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That's from the Nimzo Studio 1 EP out on Rose Hill Records. And this is Quilt Threat by Gaute Granley out on Editions Cave 12.

0: Poison Games by Ruts DC off the album Counterculture.
1: Yeah, thanks for playing that.
0: So do you get a chance? Obviously, you've been on, what people don't realise is you've been actually on tour since September 24, right up until now, really, haven't you? With the Jam.
1: And before that, the Undertones.
0: And
1: a few gigs of our own in between. I mean,
0: Do you get a chance to play much of your... Do you play Poison Games at the moment, or
1: we're doing a short sort of set, so no, but we actually want to play it. We might play it tomorrow. We were going to play it in London last week, but the sound check was turned into a bit of a nightmare, so we didn't get time, because we have to run through it once or twice, or once probably, to, you know. So we might do it tomorrow if we get time. Mm. But we've got to get to Leeds first, of course.
0: Yeah, get to Leeds, get to the next amazing stage. So are there any stages that you've played that really stand out in your mind as being your favourite?
1: Well, the Opera House, which we will do again at Rebellion this year, which is at the Blackpool Winter Gardens. There's some really iconic places there, it just in the Winter Gardens. But Opera House, Jimi Hendrix played there, Frank Sinatra played there. So when you get on there, it's quite weird, you know what I mean? Because there's pictures of them backstage, and there you are, little old me, standing next to a picture of Tony Bennett, you know. But it's quite iconic, yeah.
0: Excellent, excellent. I played in quite a cute little pub and theatre near Norwich, a place called North Walsall. That had a nice theatre. That's called the Black Swan Pub and Theatre there.
1: Yeah, it was good, but it caused a bit of mirth in the van, because we thought you were playing Warsaw in Poland.
0: Oh, really?
1: And then we thought you were playing Warsaw just outside Birmingham, and it turned out you were playing another totally different spelling of
0: It's a word I can't seem to get my... You know, I can't seem to say it properly, but it was a good gig, and it was a kind of test to see if I could actually, go and do gigs on my own.
1: I think that's very important, yeah.
0: Yeah, inspired by TV Smith, really, because I've watched him for years, just like, you know, packing his rucksack and his guitar, and you know, getting on the bus or the train.
1: Yeah, he's very good. He came off around
0: the world.
1: Came on tour with us as well for a bit, which it worked really well. Instead of having a big band set up, you know, and he's got the songs, as have you, my dear.
0: Oh, thank you. Well, the gig went well, but I ended up leaving my guitar on the train on the way back. And I kind of realised that,
1: Well, to be fair, it was a bus rail replacement service.
0: True.
1: The three words that... rail replacement service that strike fear into the heart of the bravest of men.
0: Yeah, basically.
1: And it broke down as well, didn't it?
0: Yeah, it broke down, and it was supposed to be a half an hour drive that turned into a 15 minute drive that was a lot longer, and I ended up missing the train, and we ended up trying to help the coach driver fix the doors, because he couldn't lock the doors properly, so he just kept pulling up on the hard drive on the motorway.
1: You were because it was my birthday, I had 69 lonely candles on my cake,
0: and I left really early to try and get here ASAP.
1: It burnt down by the time you got back.
0: Anyway, I just want to say a big thank you to all the people at Billy Rickey train station and North Anglia trains for actually caring so much as to find my guitar and get it back to me.
1: Well, I don't
0: know. Well, I haven't picked it up yet.
1: I've never heard that shout out before. But. Great. So you, what's next? You got something from the guys that played there?
0: Yeah. So just a recognition of, like, obviously DIY scene used to, like, bands putting on all dayers and inviting other DIY bands to come, and you know, they all play and we all get drunk and catch up, and it's always a really good laugh. And the one I played this time was called Sad Fest, put on by Cy Sadler and Sarah, his partner. And yeah, I just thought I would play one of their tunes.

0: from Psy's band Hotwired. And on stage, I actually invited them to come and play our Christmas Fruck Club.
1: Brilliant. Okay.
0: And they said yes.
2: Great.
0: So here is Hotwired with We Are Strong.

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3: So since, where we live now, I've always wanted to stare at the moon wherever I live. I always want to make sure, where is the moon? What room do I have to be in? And where we are now, the moonlight literally lights up our floor, doesn't it?
4: It does.
3: It's absolutely incredible. Just makes you more conscious of the moon phases.
4: It does. Well, the full moon's coming up. You did ask me this morning as you woke up.
3: Did I?
4: Where's the moon at? And I said, well, it's a full moon coming up. So it's over the next 4 days, today being Thursday. But obviously it's going to be coming up over as these shows go out. So this is the flower moon. It occurs in May for obvious reasons.
3: Because
4: flowers come out, I suppose. Yeah. And also it's a micro moon.
3: What does that mean?
4: Well, it means it's further away because it's the apogee. It appears 5% smaller and 10% dimmer than the average full moon, as opposed to the perigee.
3: It's funny, I remember talking to a copper once and they actually said that when it's full moon, they have more, you know, more crime, more calls and crimes, etc.
4: I'm sure, I mean, there is that. That's where the word lunacy comes from, obviously.
3: Yeah.
4: And lunatic. Well, no, that is.
3: I didn't know that. That's mad.
4: Well, yeah. So, but, you know,
3: for me,
4: not
3: it's
4: getting too cosmic. It's just good to let people look upwards, isn't it? Make people look upwards because it's
3: definitely
4: just good, instead of looking at your shoes.
3: Yeah, or looking down at your phone all day.
4: Or the dirt.
3: Look up at the moon and, you know, just wish good things. I remember my mum talking about Noel Edmonds. His life fell apart once.
4: And then,
3: and I know where this is a bit random, but he really got into the moon.
4: Right.
3: And, you know, and talking to the moon and moon magic and all that stuff. And, yeah, I think something about it doing his life a lot of good. I have no idea where that came from, but there you go.
4: There you go.
3: If you're feeling a bit down, the moon can be quite hopeful.
4: It can become up.
3: Yes, indeed.

0: Igenderty.
1: That is Igenderty, a great tune released a few years ago by Jane County.
2: Yeah, I love it.
1: And yeah, if you are a fan of Jane County, go over to punkglobemagazine.com's YouTube, and there is an interview that was literally just uploaded last week by Annie Wolf for Punk Globe.
2: I did my first ever gig with Jane County when she was Wayne County.
1: Ah, really?
2: Yeah, this is another story.

0: That is merchandise by Fugazi, and it's 35 years since that album came out, Repeater.
1: Wow.
0: Incredible. They're a DC band, aren't they?
1: Yeah, Ian Mackay. He's got his own label, Discord Records, as well. And we're quite connected in a strange way, because we did a famous gig at a 9:30 club there, two sets, a long time ago.
0: Are you connected to everybody, Segs? Anybody that's cool?
1: Yeah, don't tell him about the uncool ones.
0: Aww.
1: No, I mean, I don't know Ian. I don't know them. I've never seen them. I never met them. But you know, it's just one of those connections.
0: Yeah.
1: But I have spoken to him on the phone actually.
0: That's amazing. Well, look, they've just announced that Fugazi has maintained an online archive of all the band's 1,000+ performances that provides data, photos of all their shows, 900 concerts, and basically Discord will begin to make a selection of these recordings available on streaming services and Bandcamp for the first time.
1: Great. Really good.
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1: This weekend is the Fuck Club again. And as mentioned, I'm going to get the train back from after the Birmingham gig, so I should get there about 11:30. Who's on, Tara, this week? Should we play something first?
0: Yeah,
1: from
0: go on.
1: Damage, Written in Rehab.
0: Here it comes.

0: Britain in Rehab by Damage. Looking forward to seeing them live again. Al Damage is a brilliant frontman, and yeah, he's become quite good friends of ours.
1: He has. Yeah, I look forward to seeing him as well.
0: Definitely. And another band that actually gonna play. I first heard about them through this radio station. I really loved their songwriting, Riot in the Supermarket, and I now can't wait to see them live at FFR UK Fruit Club.

0: that's Fractured, all the way from Brighton. We'll be playing Fruit Club at Rouge Studios in Old Street on Saturday.
1: Yep.
0: Quite See exciting. You there. Yeah, and we've played them too, so let's play the next band we're looking forward to seeing. They're called The Six, and they look like they're a five-piece band. I met them through Ricky, who was in Desperate Measures, and he played with a Jewel one time, and I know he's also in The Men They Couldn't Hang, and this is his other band.
1: That's good.
0: And I heard that the drummer is also in another band.
1: Well, he's in The Wingmen with our own Rut's own
0: Mr. Lee Hegarty.
1: Rut's the C-Zone. And, yeah.
0: Wicked.
1: And of course, Baz from Stranglers is the singer in that. And Paul Gray from The Damned.
0: Wow.
1: Like inverted commas, super group.
0: That's a very super group. Okay, well, this is The Six with Shadows.

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8: Great.
7: Absolutely wicked.
8: Didn't know that.
7: Thank you very much. 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
8: Yep.
7: Right, okay, well, we've got a couple of brand new releases to listen to. Check out this band. They are a Irish pop noir duo, and they've got their new single out, and this one is called Whispers.

0: So yeah, I really like that. Belfast indie pop duo Dark Tropics with their new release Whispers.
1: On their own Dark Tropics label, I can only assume it's called Dark Tropics. So
0: excellent. Yeah. Like your vibe, guys. Also, they've been on the BBC Six introducing stage, and they played Great Escape. And even Steve Lamacq and Joe Wiley have been their supporters.
1: There you go.
0: That's very, very huge. So, nice one, guys. And another release that we've been sent is from Kick Down the Doors PR. We know this guy, don't we? Yeah, he's our friend Paul. And this is Mississippi Moonhound by Blacklist Union.

0: Wicked. That is Mississippi Moonhound by Blacklist Union. The main guy, Tony West, was raised in the Bronx on Ramones, Bad Brains and the New York hardcore scene.
1: There you go.
0: Yeah, exactly. Nice one, guys. And, yeah, good luck.
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0: Next up, quite exciting, the UK subs have just announced Charlie Harper's new autobiography, Anarchy of Demons.
1: Yeah, nice cover.
0: Wicked cover.
1: That's good. So, yeah, be interesting to read that.
0: It would be interesting, because you're going to write a book at the end of your tour, aren't you?
1: Oh, yeah.
0: I saw it in the diary.
1: What, write a book?
0: Write a book.
1: I don't know whether it'll be an autobiography, you know, really, but, they're a bit boring, aren't they? You can be. But I'm sure there's plenty of good stories in this one, Charlie, because Charlie's still going strong after all these years. And he must be like 37 now, but at least.
0: Yeah. He ages backwards.
1: He does. He's still going strong.
0: Excellent. Well, Anarchy of Demons, it will be available to buy as a paperback and as a limited edition hardback. It is going to be a fascinating read. I know from Charlie, he used to actually work as a sound man and go, in venues. But when the legend Jimi Hendrix. Yeah, he goes back that far. He's got some excellent stories. And
1: I didn't know that.
0: Yeah, he takes...
1: We should get him on the show, though, shouldn't we?
0: Love to get him on the show and to talk about the radio, to talk about the book. He takes the readers through his early years as a war baby, his time at boarding schools for misfit boys, his adventurous youth, his struggles and escapades as a bass player, his turbulent personal life, as well as his incredible journey with the UK subs, and also a solo artist.
1: Yeah, he's a lovely guy. And he also paints. He paints cats, actually, when he can catch them.
0: Very good, actually. Really good pictures of cats. And the book actually has a foreword from Rancid Lars Fredriksson, who was in UK subs for a short time.
1: Was he?
0: Yeah.
1: Wow, okay.
0: There you go. Let's have a
1: revolving personnel.
0: Let's have a UK sub song.
1: Okay.

0: Wow, that's going back a bit. I remember that one. Wow, it's great. And I did know some people along the way that lived in cars, in different days, of course.
1: Well, and these days people are going back to living in cars.
0: Yeah,
1: and, I'm obsessed with campervans, but and so I'm part of loads of groups with campervans, and just finding so many people living in, you know, motorhomes or their cars, finding ways to survive.
0: Yeah.
1: Cost of living and all that.
0: So we used to do quite a lot of gigs to get across each other quite a lot back in the day, or one of the days. And it's funny because people, you know, nowadays we all see each other and we go, oh, you know, great, how you doing? But in those days we all hated each other.
1: But it now.
0: It wasn't like that. It wasn't, you know, we was just like, you know, yeah, we, you know, you get to a gig, you're just going to blow the next band off stage, you know what I mean?
1: Yeah.
0: And that's what it was. Everybody was a bit like, yeah, oh, sorry, they're rubbish. And, so, yeah, but it's good. Now you just look at each other and go, wow, you're still alive, that's brilliant.
1: Yeah, I know what you mean, because I've obviously when the duel first started, it was quite a lot of jealousy and a lot of backbiting, and it was a bit stressful. And I don't know, really, because I was in it. But these days, when I see people saying, oh, we're the best band, or you're the best, or whatever, I just feel like saying it's not really about being the best.
0: Yeah, so save yourself a lot of grief and skip the hate.
1: Skip the hate.
0: Live the love.
1: Oh, absolutely spot on, Segs. And especially today of all days, it is VE Day. And so I'm just going to read a poem. Obviously, there's like, you know, talk of war around the world. And it is frightening and confusing. So this is a poem by John Carter Brown. And here it goes. Victory in Europe 50 years ago. To some, it doesn't mean a thing. It happened long ago. It's just a thing they talk about, those old men down the street. Today's kids cannot understand. They never felt the heat. They never knew the torment, the heartache, pain, and death. They've never seen a soldier that's fighting for his breath. The victory in Europe was certainly hard won. For who lost a brother, a father, or a son? For men who gave the ultimate upon some foreign land, a poppy for a headstone now growing in the sand. This victory in Europe, about which now I write, it made me free. I'm glad I didn't have to go and fight. I'm thankful that those old men, the ones still living, yet keep talking of VE Day and won't let us forget.
0: Yeah, there's a great program we just watched last night on Netflix about, you know, just about the Blitz of London, because one doesn't realise we see all these pictures of Syria and stuff like that, and it's horrendous, and war is not the answer. But, you know, you realise that it kind of happened here, you know what I mean? You see, we got flattened, London got flattened, and likewise, we flattened lots of towns in Germany. It's just not the way to go, you know. It's just not the way to go. And only the poor people suffer, usually.

0: Yeah, Frankie Goes to Hollywood there. Got some stories about them as well. So listen, we come to the end of the show, and but if you've got any new music or news or anything, send it to Radio Reverb or Tara at TaraRez.com. We will get it. Over to you, Tara.
1: Wicked. Well, it is the end of the show, so we're going to leave you with Uncle Joey and just say, yeah, have a great week, and all power and strength to you. See you.

to the sound laboratory. I'm your host, Clive Krask, starting with a track from the Gagarin album, The Great North Wood on Geo. Green Air. Graham Didsdale, all being a regular at the Spirit of Gravity nights here in Brighton and Hove.

This is the Spirit of Gravity Quartet, with the title track from the Minimal Effort mini album, a tribute to Minimal Impact. Prior to this, Ian Paxson, Matt Finucane, and Pete Dixon gave you G11, H12, I14 from the Safe House Improvisation Project, Safe House Lockdown Sessions Part 3, GHI. 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

open up my can of words. There's nothing there worth taking. I'm all at large, can't talk no small. I am misanthropating. There's a dour cloud of ennui that dogs me all around. I lose it for a minute or so, but it eventually sniffs me out. So far, so proud. Evidently sofa found. Oh, do not engage me with your chat. I like my lines dyed blue. Don't need no melancholy, baby. The you I want is not you. I'm staying in. Go to the fridge. Oh, it's the longest journey. I pull the bowl-coloured door. It opens with a plastic book. So sad. To reveal a bunch of bevies.

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This track, Sideways Glance at an Oncoming Dread, from Note Herder and McLeod's album Clarity of Vision on Spirit of Gravity. Prior to that, Hamish Benjamin, Ian Paxson and Nick Easterbrook gave you G10, H11, I13 from the Safe House Improvisation Project, Safe House Lockdown Sessions Part 3 GHI. You can find on Bandcamp. Before that, Spirit of Gravity Quartet with the extended 18-minute piece Minimal Effort from the sampler mini album Minimal Effort on Spirit of Gravity. 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

to that track from Note Herder's album Shraddha on Spiritual Gravity, the track being Gallery Meeting. We have Dave Allen, Alison Briggs, Hamish Benjamin with G7H8I10, another track from the Safe House Improvisation Project. 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You can find that on Bandcamp. In a few minutes' time, I'll be playing you the Rex Rabo remix of Daniziel by Matthew Bourne from the Moog Memory Plus Remixes mini album on the Leaf label. And we'll be closing with our final track from the Safe House Lockdown Sessions Part 3 with G14H15I17 from Pete Dixon, Richard Miles and Sue Krask. I've been Clive Krask. Be seeing ya.

Love is the message. Music is the answer. This is the Soulshine Soulful Dance Session with Mick Fuller.

Welcome along to this week's inspirational episode of Soulshine. It's Mick Fuller back once again with yet another unmixed collection of marvellous music to play for you. We kicked off today's show with the classic Who Keeps Changing Your Mind from South Street Player, Chocolate Puma on the remix. And of course it goes without saying that I have got loads more incredible music to get through. So let's move along with this one. It's the Opalopo remix of Steal My Joy from Zoe.

I really must say a huge thank you to all of the terrific people who took the time to contact us over the last 7 days or so, either through the website, our Facebook group, or by leaving a comment on one of the podcast platforms. Thank you very, very much. Please keep your messages, comments, and shout-outs coming in. We always love to hear from you. Right, let's continue. Moses McLean featuring the lovely Diamond Temple on vocal. This is Always.

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This is the Soulshine Soulful Dance Session with Mick Fuller.

Jose Burgos featuring Kenny Bobby N. Right into the second segment of this week's edition of Soul Shine. Mick Fuller still with you. More of those smooth grooves, Balearic beats, and good vibes coming your way as we continue with this one. It's a great version of Runaway Love by Mark Wilkinson, Rita Campbell, and Michele Chiaverini.

Right, once again, I've got to say thank you very much to everyone who took time to get hold of us over the last 7 days or so. Lovely to hear from you. 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

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Here's a bit of Cascade. I feel like...

the conclusion of the show. I want to say thank you very much for keeping me company for this week's episode of Soul Shine. I do hope you like my musical mixture today and can join me again next week when I will be back with another excellent assortment of smooth grooves, Balearic beats and good vibes. In the meantime, please keep healthy and happy, stay safe and take care of yourself. Goodbye.

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3: A fish with legs. 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A show that plays funk, hip-hop, breakbeats, rock, and indie. Eclectic Chair. That's weird.
4: Hello, and welcome to the Eclectic Chair. I'm DJ Lamp, and you're listening to Radio Reverb 97.2 FM. Great to have you on board. Well, I've got another 2 hours of fantastic new music for you, and we kick off with a track from a live club collective blending space disco, breakbeats, and synth textures from the Sunset EP. This is Malum and Mr. Sunset.

That's Malum and Mr. Sunset. And now Ed Cozens, and from his Songs with Friends EP, which is out in September, this is his version of Simon and Garfunkel's classic Homeward Bound.

That's Ed Cozens and Homeward Bound. And now new from Will Saul, and he's teamed up with London-born Berlin-based Mark Hawkins for Do You, featuring Gilly JPG, and this is Mark's Urban Decay mix.

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And now, producer, multi-instrumentalist, DJ, and founder of the Albert's favourite record label, Scrimshire, and from his new album, Bring Our Light to Every Corner, this is Asleep, a Dream.

That's Scrimshire from his latest album, Bring Our Light to Every Corner, and that's Asleep, a Dream. And now Cornish indie folk band Wake the River. This is Run for Love.

That's Wake the River and Run for Love. And now a Spanish electronic producer and DJ, Annie Hall. This is the title track of her new EP, Future Sports.

That's Annie Hall and the title track of her new EP, Future Sports, which is out this week. And you're listening to The Eclectic Chair. I'm DJ Lamp and it's Radio Reverb 97.2 FM. 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And now we're over to Australia and the fantastic Total Tommy, and from the album of the same name, which is out very soon, can't wait, this is Trapezoid.

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I'm DJ Lamp, and it's Radio Reverb 97.2 FM, and that was The Wrong Man and Sleeping Pills. And now we're from LA, and from their forthcoming album, The Good, The Bad and The Notorious, which is out in spring next year. This is Blacklist Union and Madam Butterfly.

That's Blacklist Union and Madam Butterfly. And now the Savage Hearts, who are led by former The Stripes drummer and founder member Evan Walsh. And they quickly established themselves as one of Ireland's most exciting new rock and roll outfits. So this is the Savage Hearts and Dead Letters.

That's Goldie featuring Natalie Williams and Jungle Days. And now from the UK, this is The Howling and their version of, well, you'll get it.

from Berlin, that's Johannes Klingbeil, and he's also made a reputation as a top-notch drummer with bands like the up-and-coming pop act Vimes or his own band CAR, and that was the title track of the Escape Room EP. And before that, it was The Howling and their version of Madonna's Like a Prayer. And now to Brixton, and taken from the forthcoming EP, Somewhere Out There, this is the Delta Sound.

That's the Delta Sound and Everybody Knows. And now Irish singer-songwriter Kieran Quigley, and from his debut EP, Is This a Problem, Darling? This is I've Got Drugs.

I've Got Drugs. And now Manchester-based artist currently studying at BIM Manchester. This is their debut single. This is Stella Wingfield and Shut Up and Sit Down.

It's the Eclectic Chair, I'm DJ Lamp, and it's Radio Reverb 97.2 FM, and that was Stella Winfield and Shut Up and Sit Down. And now we're formed in East Texas, but now based in Palm Coast, Florida, and from their current album, Fortitude, this is Furson and O Preacher.

That's Furson and Oh Preacher. And now Seb Wildblood and Ed Apollo and a four-track collaboration, the MSGMEEP1, which is released this week. Written over the past year, the project sees two of the UK's most distinctive electronic producers merging their shared love of melodic house, euphoric club music and emotionally rich songwriting into a seamless body of work. And this is For Love.

from the MSGME EP1, that's Seb Warblood and Ed Apollo, and For Love. And now a Good Vibes Roller Coaster, which is a project that brings together a host of musicians, including Darren Mooney of Primal Scream and Gary Moore fame, Jonathan Noyce of Jethro Tull, Paddy Milner of Tom Jones and Jawbone, Nick Holland of the Italian Toscanini Orchestra, and Bellinescu Quartet, alongside many others. And this is I Don't Care.

That's Good Vibes Roller Coaster, and I don't care. And now the mysterious PDQB. Yeah, still don't know anything about them. From the Zeta Cognition EP, Zeta Cognition is a rarely documented perceptual phenomenon in which thoughts are no longer experienced in the order in which they are formed. So from it, this is VO Subtitulada, the Alvin Noto remix.

You're listening to The Eclectic Chat. I'm DJ Lamp, and it's Radio Reverb 97.2 FM, and that was PDQB from the Zeta Cognition EP. That was Vio Subtitulada, the Alvin Noto remix. And now Swedish metalcore band Immanence from their sixth studio album, Axis Monday, which is out on the 2nd of October. This is Crest.

that's Imminence and Crestfallen. And now Antwerp-based singer-songwriter Noonzy, and from his forthcoming debut album Plan Is Bad, which is produced by acclaimed British producer Bullion and out on the 2nd of October, this is If I Were You.

That's Noonzy from his forthcoming album, Plan Is Bad, which is out on the 2nd of October. That is If I Were You. And now something new from Katrina Ford, who's the front woman of American 2000's alt indie rock psychedelic soul band Celebration. This is Transcending.

That's Katrina Ford and Transcending. And now Italian DJ and producer Benny Badassi. And he's teamed up with French producer Matt Cesari and featuring Italian singer and songwriter Dani. This is Every Single Day.

That's Benny Benassi, Matt Cesari, featuring Darnie, and that's Every Single Day. And that's about it for another Eclectic Chair. Thank you very much for listening. I'm DJ Lamp. I'll be back here same time, same place next week on Radio Reverb 97.2 FM. But I will leave you with UK DJ and producer Dale Howard, and this is Recognise. So have a fantastic week, and I will see you next time.

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An hour of the heavy end of rock music featuring the best of new releases and stuff I know you'll love. We have the usual mix of new tracks with a couple of classics thrown in for good measure. So, no time to waste, buckle up and let's get listening.

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1: I remember absolutely loving Bloc Party's debut album, Silent Alarm, and it still sounds great now, an unbelievable 22 years later. Glad to see that despite lineup changes, they're still going strong with new single, Now We Can't Be Friends.

Brighton Superstars Editors have a new album out in the autumn, and The Rush is the first preview from it. And to me, it marks something of a change in sound. Perhaps a little bit less metal? Who knows? It's just one track. We'll see.

That was LA singer King Marla, who previously went viral 6 years ago with She Calls Me Daddy. She has a new album out called And You Who Drowned in the Grief of a Golden Thing. Well, there's a mouthful. And Still I Know You is taken from it.

than this. And our first classic of the day comes from the Scottish three-piece The Fratellis, whose debut album Costello Music took the world by storm back in 2006, with five hit singles taken from it. Though the best track on the album, in my opinion, For the Girl, was never actually a single. 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

When bands talk about that difficult second album, I doubt they faced quite the same problems the key four-piece metal band Ignea had. Monumental was written during the full-scale war in Ukraine. The recording process mainly took place in Kyiv during the winter at the end of last year, beginning of this, during icy temperatures and long power outages. The band will be touring the UK during November and December, and Darkness is the latest single taken from the albums.

In Death We've Just Begun is taken from the soundtrack to the new video game Marathon, about which I know nothing. The track's a collaboration between Metal Queen Poppy, soundtrack composer Ryan Lott, and his band Son Lux.

0: Masked Man President continues his relentless march on the world with new single Dark Heaven. For those that care, I'm pretty sure the lead singer's Charlie Simpson of Busted fame.
1: I thought you were the change.

0: ducking for.
1: That was No More Love, and it's a joint effort between Leeds producer Bypass Music, London singer Lily Moore, and producer-drummer Ice Dobb. Other than that, I can find no other information. Cool track, though.
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Golden Records, the latest single from Brooklyn-based artist Ivory, and that's about all I could easily find out about them, apart from the not insignificant fact that she has over 3 million monthly listeners. However, I do wish some musicians would be a bit less opaque about themselves sometimes. I suppose it adds to all the mystery.

When We're Gonna Run is the first of three tracks released as a trilogy by the Manchester three-piece The Empty Page. If you liked it as much as I did, the band are touring the UK with Millie Manders and The Shut Up over the next couple of months.

New Order rose from the ashes of Manchester's iconic Joy Division with an altogether more pop and danceable approach at the start of the 80s, with Blue Monday being the biggest selling 12-inch single of all time, one of their lesser known singles with Bizarre Love Triangle, and that was a rather lovely remix of it from 1984.

Brighton's Lake Malice released their debut album in September and will be touring the UK and Europe in support of it. The album's called I Wanna Know If It's Real, and that was the latest single, Chrome Red. I'll be speaking with the band about the album in the next couple of weeks, and I'll be going along to the launch party at Brighton's Daltons on the 9th of September. Fox!

0: I played some tracks earlier in the year by Military Gun, and I've always been a fan of Mannequin Pussy, so I imagine my delight when they decided to collaborate on a new single. Appropriately enough, the song's called World's Always Burning. And that's all I have time for this week. You can find the playlist on my Facebook and Instagram accounts, and I'm going to leave you with OK! Cyber Racing, the latest single from our old friends All Black Era. So, until next time, my dear old things, do keep well.
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0: A squid eating dough in a polyethylene bag is fast and bulbous. Got me?
1: I got you. This is Phil Jones here to tell you about Rock's Rich Tapestry, the left field music show whose name tells you the whole story. 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The show is sponsored by Mama Cherry.

0: 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Mama Cherry, the legendary chef whose YouTube channel has got over 600 videos that'll make you want to cook but also make you laugh at the same time. 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

0: Tuesday, live at 5, join me, Melita Dennett, as I take a deep dive into Brighton & Hove's arts, culture and community. 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

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My name's DJ Large Al, and for the next hour I'll be bringing you the best in mod, soul, ska, jazz, 60s beat, anything that's smart. We started off there with Madeline Bell, Picture Me Gone, and this is Booker T and the MG.

Yeah, lovely stuff. That's Junior Walker and the All-Stars there. That's a Shotgun. One of the great things about doing this show is that I just changed my mind at the last minute. I was going to play Roadrunner. I felt like playing Shotgun. I might play Roadrunner again in the near future. Who knows? But yeah, fabulous stuff there. Before that, you heard My Girl from Otis Redding. And before that, Time is Tight by Booker T and the MGs. 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If you want to get in touch with the show, please do. It's at Facebook. We're at Facebook, Move On Up Brighton, or you can follow us on Twitter at Move On Up BTN. Who's to say that mod soul, ska, stuff like that isn't international? Here's a lovely piece of bubblegum pop from Tunisia.

just heard there from the Human Beings, Nobody But Me. And before that was The Insiders, I'm Just a Man. And your piece of Tunisian French pop there, Bientôt to l'Oubliard, Soon You Will Forget Me by Jacqueline Taieb. And here's some classic 1959 jazz from Ornette Coleman.

Yeah, lovely stuff. That's Ornette Coleman, Lonely Woman, from the classic 1959 jazz album, The Shape of Jazz to Come. Fantastic stuff. Should we have some small faces? All right, go on then.

Probably not too many times I've had a night playing on here. That was the Kinks, lead singer Ray Davies, of course, now Sir Ray Davies. She's Got Everything. Before that, you heard Nottingham's Finest, Julian Covey and the Machine, A Little Bit Hurt. And before that was the Small Faces, of course, Here Comes the Nice. 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My name's DJ Large L, and you're listening to an hour of the finest mod, soul, ska, jazz. Not everything's here from the 60s, you know. We've got some great stuff coming up here from the 80s. Let's start off with Paul Weller, shall we?

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We're on every other Saturday, 7 o'clock, repeated Wednesday, 1 o'clock, and again on Friday at 11 o'clock. 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But don't turn off, stick around for them, they're fantastic.

How about that? Northern Soul with a harp. That's Bok to Bark by the Father Angels. Before that, you heard My Girl by Madness. Brilliant, brilliant song. I mean, it's the lament of just about everyone. Well, every bloke I know anyway. Mirror in the Bathroom before that by the Beat, of course. And Solid Bond in Your Heart by the Style Council.

Lovely stuff there. Little Water, My Babe, Don't Stand No Cheating. Wash Wash by Prince Buster, you heard before that. And just before the top of that section was Wet Dream. That was Max Romeo. 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

That was the utterly brilliant Dobie Gray. I'll see you at the Go-Go. You've been listening to Move On Up on Radio Reverb 97.2 FM. We're basically out of time here. Another hour has flown by. Thank you very much indeed for listening. If you like what you're hearing, do tell others. 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It's Thursday, 1 o'clock at lunchtime, and Friday, 11 o'clock, when you just come back from the pub. Not I'm accusing you of all being soaks here. I'm going to play you out here with Little Anthony and the Imperials.

0: 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We started the show with O2 Billy Joe from Bobby Gentry, which was chosen by Ava Glass, the author, who, along with Jack Dewars, the author and filmmaker, is with me today. Welcome both.
1: Hello.
2: Hi.
0: It's lovely to see you both. Ava, why did you choose Ode to Billy Joe?
1: So I've always loved songs that tell a story. I think I've been that obsessed with that since I was a child. And one of my earliest memories, because I am of an age, is being in the backseat of my parents' car when I must have been a toddler. And this song is playing on a tinny AM radio as we're driving through Dallas, Texas. And I am fascinated. I mean, just that, first the low, smoky sound of it, and then Bobby Gentry's voice is hypnotic on that. And I don't know, the story of it to this day is a subject of fascination for people who know it or who are of my generation. We still talk about it.
0: But yeah, I'm the same as you. I love story songs. And apparently it's not based on anything.
2: So she claims.
0: But what I love about it actually is it gives you the sound of that wide prairie feel, doesn't it? It really does, that sort of atmosphere. And the weirdness about the fact that the people are just talking about this over the lunch table as though it's just, oh, well, somebody dropped some shopping in the street. You know what
2: it's
0: I mean?
2: Purest Southern Gothic, isn't it?
0: Yeah,
2: and that,
0: it really
2: that
0: is.
2: Wonderful last line, you were throwing something off the Tallahatchie Bridge.
0: Yeah.
2: Like, what's going on?
0: I think it has to be a baby.
2: It has to be a baby. I think so too. That's the impression I get. But she sings it all in this wonderful kind of husky, you know, low, almost growl in places. And
0: yeah,
2: it's just, it's perfect, really. It's
0: it
2: so
0: is
2: mysterious.
0: Wonderful. She really does. She plays the part of that girl, doesn't she?
1: Yes.
0: Yeah.
1: She sings it in an affectless, almost matter-of-fact voice. And so the mystery it appears in certain lines. So what's wrong with you? You haven't eaten a thing.
0: Yeah.
1: It's just her mother suddenly clocking something. And then at the end, she gives you that little tidbit of, you know, Mia spent a lot of time up on Choctaw Ridge.
0: Yeah.
1: A year later. And you know that she knows why he jumped.
0: Yeah.
1: And nobody else in the world does. And all these years later, we still want to know, why did Billy Joe jump off the Tallahatchie Bridge?
2: Do you know that Bobby Gentry had only just moved back to America from London when she wrote that song? Because I didn't realize she lived in London for a long time in the 60s.
0: Really?
2: But she basically moved back and then wrote that, her homecoming.
1: And she's still alive, Bobby Gentry, but she's a recluse. So nobody talks to her anymore.
0: I knew she was still alive, but I didn't know she was a recluse. Yeah.
1: Yeah.
0: Well, Ava, The Guardian, and I love this, called you the new queen of spy fiction. But you also write teen fiction. So where does the inspiration come from such diverse books?
1: Well, my first series was what they call young adult. So it was geared at older teenagers and people in their early 20s. It was a boarding school book. And I wrote that book under a different name, under the name CJ Doherty. I've written under so many names, my friends, because I just left a job working for the government. I worked with spies. And when you have worked in that world, you can't write about that world for a number of years. So I couldn't just write about spies, although I was fascinated by it. So I had to sort of write about something else. And I decided to write a series called Night School. I wanted to write about the children of the people who run the government, the children of the people who run everything, because I'd spent 5 years among those people. And I don't come from that kind of background. And I wanted to write something far from my own experience. And my school was a high school on a busy road in Houston, Texas, across from a muffler shop. But I live in Surrey, surrounded by some of the most elaborate, spectacular private schools you've ever seen in your life. And the idea of having gone to a school like that, it fascinated me. And so I wanted to imagine what it would be like. And also at the same time, because I wasn't reading any books about that introduced young people to government and the idea of democracy and the compromises of democracy. Are there any good guys, you know, in government question that we all come to wonder I think there are personally, but you have to look for them. And I wanted to like introduce them to that idea that there is no perfect system. The system is imperfect, but I decided to do it by making it as exciting and dangerous as I possibly could. And the infamy of being the child of, because all politicians are unpopular now, and it's not the child's fault. So what's it like to see people say terrible things about your mother or your father? What's it like to live in that world or to be targeted because your parent is powerful? And what do you do if somebody might kill you to get at your parent? Do you hide or do you learn to fight? And so in my book, they learn to fight.
0: So Ava, when did you actually start writing?
1: I've been a writer my whole life. I was a journalist straight out of university, and even while I was still at university. So my first job was as a crime reporter, and I was a crime reporter in the American South for 6 years. And then in America, when you cover crime, you get right in the middle of it. It's a very intense, I mean, some cities are, it can feel like a war zone. I mean, it is, my thing was shooting, stabbings, homicides, armed robberies. Those were the things I really looked for. And obviously fatal car accidents. So that was my nights. I spent from 4 p.m. to midnight sort of running from one of these to another one of these. And the idea back then, and I'm sure it's true now for young reporters, was to get to the crime scene before they put up the crime tape. And then you could be inside the crime tape for at least a while until they figured out you were there and chucked you. And in that time, you would get the information you needed quickly. So I could then get back to the newspaper and write it. But after 6 years of that, and I was very young when I started, I was 21, I'd had enough of the violence, and so became a freelance writer. So I was freelanced then for 5 or 6 years, which brought me to London because I worked for some British publications. I worked for Time Out for 5 years. And so that, again, just writing, taking me to really weird places, amazing places, was then also how I ended up working for Spies, because somebody I met when I was working at Time Out called me right after Time Out sort of ran out of money and said, I've taken a job working for the government and I'm looking for somebody who could write about terrorism and not get scared. And I thought of you. And first of all, is that a compliment? I still don't know. And second of all, she was wrong. I was terrified. I think we were all terrified back then. This was sort of 2005, 2006. But it was an offer I couldn't turn down.
0: When did you first get published? What was it that was first published of yours?
1: My first novel was Night School, and that was published in 2012.
0: Mm-hmm.
1: Yes.
0: And so then, obviously, you continued on to write these amazing spy books. And as you say, you worked for them for quite a while. So pouring that into it into the mix is quite something. And I don't think anyone else will have that sort of insight, really, because it's all very well someone being a spy, but observing them, I actually think, is better. Because,
1: yes,
0: you know, you can, your imagination for a start can go wild, but you also have the facts, don't you?
1: Yes.
0: The next track you've chosen, and I don't know which of you chose it, was The Sundays, This Is Where the Story Ends. Why did you choose that?
1: So I chose this because, I mean, partly because I've kind of been in love with Harriet Wheeler since I was about 27. I think my entire generation was in love with Harriet Wheeler. And Harriet, if you're listening, we love you. And partly because, again, this is a song that tells a story. It's a story about a relationship, and it tells the beginning of it and the end of it. And it does it in 3 minutes, quite beautifully, a young relationship. She was about maybe 18 when she wrote this. Mm-hmm. And it's quite remarkable. And also because it has lines that just stay with you, like a little souvenir of a terrible year.
0: Yeah.
1: We've all got those. We've all got those little things we keep to torment ourselves. Reminders of something that went terribly, terribly wrong. But she also does it in a way that doesn't make, it's not maudlin. She's not.
2: No, it's a beautiful song.
1: It's a beautiful, almost jolly song about kind of kicking herself. For basically being a bit of a dick. Basically, she was the bad guy. She was the mean one. And she's a little sorry, but also they had a good time. It's a really lovely, lovely song.
0: It is sort of drenched with melancholy, isn't it?
1: Yes.
2: And she has this voice

0: 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My guests today are Ava Glass, author, and Jack Dewars, author and filmmaker. So, Jack, what led you to filmmaking?
1: It was a medium I've been fascinated by my whole life, and I can actually pinpoint when I started because I was... Let me see, I'm trying to do the math. I think I was seven. And my mum grew up in a single parent house, and my mum did not have much money. And she spent what must have been a week's wages on hiring a video camera for a weekend. Because in those days, you know, they weren't, because there's no camera phones, nothing like that. They were these serious things you hired. And I made this little film in our neighbor's back garden, which I still have. No, it's not online anywhere, but it does. But I did direct it, and there are these little bits. Of course, we don't stop the camera, where I stop and I tell people to do it again. And I tell people how I want it done, and I'm the whole time I'm dressed as Spider-Man. And I never once forgot the Spider-Man costume. Exactly. And like it's you know, it is exactly as you'd imagine. It's extremely rudimentary, but it is a film. And then I you know, I continue to kind of make films through my teens, and then, you know, the big turning point for me was when the technology became much more accessible and you didn't actually need huge amounts of money. It really helps, but you know, you can do things quite independently. And yes, it's something that I've

0: long and fascinated with, and also often dovetails with my writing work as well.
1: Do you have a particular genre of filmmaking that you love the most?
0: Oh, that I love the most?
1: Yeah.
0: That's a good question. My comfort zone, I absolutely adore things like the French New Wave, things that sort of throw all the rules up in the air and watch what breaks and watch what falls and watch what, you know, kind of forms itself into an interesting shape. I love the freedom of it. And latterly, my work has been sort of almost been more in a video art direction. And that has been so liberating because it means that I can, you know, I don't always get to do everything that I want. And that's probably not a bad thing. but I get to kind of unleash my creativity. And the films that I've been most known for recently were this series called Inverse, which mixes history and poetry and latterly Shakespeare with film. And I had complete freedom when doing those. And that was quite an adventure.
1: Was it your love of history that started you writing your debut novel in 2022?
0: You know, yes, it was history. My way into writing, I have actually professionally written for quite a long time because I used to write, as did Ava actually, in a different life, we used to write guidebooks. So I started out as a travel writer. That was my first kind of professional gig. Oh, and I also used to review pubs of Time Out for, like, you know, I would get this gig that lasted about a month of every year. I, you know, the reviews would get progressively worse. You could tell how long the day had been by, you know. But anyway, you know, I just sort of did little writing jobs like that. But I didn't feel the confidence, I think, to write fiction. Although I wrote scripts, it seemed to be such a different discipline. Mm. And I think also another part of it was that I was, as a teenager, I was dyslexic. And so it took me really well into adulthood until I kind of shook off my natural reticence towards things like long books, you know, and kind of losing myself in works of literature. And then the things that really cured me of that actually were historical fiction. I absolutely buried myself in things like the Shard Lake books by C.J. Sansom. And so it became my kind of go-to genre. I actually was chatting to a book agent once, just casually, and I mentioned that I had this. He said, "What would you do if you wrote a fiction book?" And so I said, "Well, I've just read the diaries of Samuel Pepys, and I'm so frustrated that he stops when he's 36. And then it turns out he lived for another 30 years after that. And we know these little things about his life afterwards, which suggested his adventures were really just getting started. And he didn't write a diary. And so I thought, well, I'll just continue the diary." And he was just like, "I could sell the hell out of that." And so I started, and I didn't think that I could actually do it, but it turns out I could.
1: And he got you the deal, presumably, the publishing deal?
0: The way into my first book was kind of long and complicated. The first publishing deal happened in 2022, and it came out then.
2: And that was?
0: That was The Lost Diary of Samuel Pepys, which, in my version of history, he became a sort of investigator for the Crown, a reluctant investigator. And I sent him on adventures and do awful things to him along the way.
1: Isn't it great being a writer and being able to do that?
0: All the power.
1: So one question I have to ask you before I forget is, how did you send a portrait of Shakespeare into space?
0: Here it is.
1: Oh,
0: this
1: yes.
0: is actually the thing that's been into space. I'm holding up a little portrait of Shakespeare. It's about 6 inches tall. So basically, this was for Inverse, the films I was talking about. One of the films was narrated by the great Tom Baker. He did the Lovers and Madmen speech from A Midsummer Night's Dream. And I was kind of thinking, what can I do to go with this? How can I represent Shakespeare belonging to the world, being the world's poet, the world's writer, and also do justice to a kind of certified national treasure like Tom Baker? And I just had this image, it popped into my head, of Shakespeare above the world. And I thought, I'm never going to be able to do that. And then I sort of got thinking a bit more, and I came down and I told Ava, and she said, "You are actually mad." I then sort of did a bit of research to see who else has done this, you know, because there was not money to play with. You know, we had to, not only did we have to send a portrait of Shakespeare into space, you had to do it for not very much money. And I discovered a team of scientists at the University of Sheffield who've done this sort of thing before, basically on very, very high altitude balloons. And it goes all the way up, and you can see in the film, you know, you see the curvature of the Earth, you can see stars, you know, it is properly kind of above the Earth. The raw footage is about 3 hours long, and you sort of see it plummeting to Earth afterwards. Because the complicated bit, it turns out, is not getting something into space, it's getting it back. Because, you know, we had to get, it wasn't broadcasting, it had a little GoPro attached to it. So we had to launch it at a time where all the kind of really clever science stuff suggested it wasn't going to land in the middle of the ocean or on an island somewhere. You know, it had to land roughly where we could get it. And so, long story short, it got stuck up a tree in Wales.
1: The next track you've chosen is Pulp's Sorted for Ease and Wiz. Why this one?
0: This was one of my choices. I am fascinated by the relationship between music and memory. You know, there's the old kind of Proustian thing. If you taste a biscuit and you flash back to your childhood or something. But I think the more potent one is music, and particularly songs of your youth. And no song takes me back to being 15 as much as this song does. But here's the thing. It's not an entirely pleasant sensation. I do like this song. It's great. It's not one of my favourite songs, but I think it is perhaps one of the most evocative for me. And that kind of exciting, unknown, also quite lost, quite scary feeling of being a young adult and finding yourself for the first time. I think it captures it so perfectly. And Jarvis Cocker is a poet.
1: He is. I met him at the Mercury's. Nice man.
0: Do you know, the only Jarvis Cocker story I have, we were together actually, was several years ago. We were catching the Eurostar to Paris, and we were in W.H. Smith, of all places. And we realised the man in front of us, just buying a paper, was Jarvis Cocker. And we were like, Jarvis Cocker, Jarvis Cocker. And then the person at the cash register obviously knew it was him too, and was a bit nervous, and said, oh, we've got a deal on today. Would you like a Toblerone for 50p? And he gave real thought to this, and he went, no, I never cared for Toblerone.
1: Oh,
0: so that's become a thing ever since. Whenever we see a Toblerone, it's like, I never cared for Toblerone.
1: Yeah, of course, he was living in Paris then, wasn't he? That's
2: exactly. Right,
1: yeah. Yeah. I don't know if he still does. I think he possibly still does. This is Pulp, Sorted for Ease and Wiz.

and grows and grows. And you want to call your mother and say, "Mother, I can never come home again, cause I seem to have left an important part of my brain somewhere, somewhere

0: 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My guests today are Ava Glass, author, and Jack Dewars, author and filmmaker. Now, people might have guessed by now, you're a married couple. So, Ava, how did the two of you meet? I've never asked you this.
1: Well, it was one of those things where I had had some terrible dating experiences in London, as you do when you're young. And I had decided never to date again and to become a Catholic and then enter a convent. That was the plan, actually. And I thought that would be better.
0: Just think of how many books you could write on that.
1: Well, the time to write, just pray and write. And I'm sure I could do it. And a friend of mine said, I've got somebody I want to introduce you to. He's an old friend of mine who just happens to be in town on the day we're meant, my friend and I, we're meant to get together and have a drink. And can I bring him along? And I was like, fine. This always happens, you know. So, and it was Jack. And he's lovely. I really liked meeting him. But I'd had a terrible week. My flat had been burgled and I had an awful cold. And so I was in the most foul mood you can imagine. So I only stayed for an hour or so and left. And
2: she could not have made it more clear that she was not. She smoked at the time. I know, it's really shocking. And I remember sitting outside this bar in London and she was on this tall bar stool. And you have to imagine somebody, you know, with kind of very beautiful, very long chestnut hair with a cigarette on the go, with her arms crossed and just sort of arms folded. And then whenever I'd sort of make a goofy joke, she'd kind of go, ha, ha, ha, ha, ha, blowing cigarette smoke in the other direction.
1: Anyway, that bar is Bradley Spanish Bar in Hanway Place, and we have a painting of it in our kitchen because that's where we met. And a few years later, we got married. So, yeah. And the woman who introduced us was best man at our wedding.
2: Yes.
0: Oh, that's lovely. I think he's painted you as though you sound like Sir Catherine Hepburn.
2: She does sound like Catherine Hepburn, actually. Yeah. I think she has this transatlantic thing going on.
1: Yeah, I don't look like her, but I sound like her.
0: Does living with a fellow writer cause any difficulties, Jack?
2: Ooh, does it cause any difficulties? I would say not at this point, because we both know each other's kind of writing patterns and needs, and we respect each other's space so much. So, you know, if one of us has to go off and say, you know, I've got an idea, sorry, I need to go to my office and just close the door and not speak to anyone for 5 hours, that's absolutely fine. Or, as more often happens, I really need to talk over an idea, can we go for a walk? And we'll harness the dog and we'll go off and we will kind of thrash something out together. So actually it is very inspirational living with a writer, particularly such a good writer, because we are each other's beta readers, you know, we are each other's first readers and each other's sounding boards. And also it's so valuable having someone who you trust to tell you when something isn't working as well.
0: Yes.
2: If you trust something like a manuscript or the first cut of a film or whatever to somebody, the condition has to be, if you're going to give me feedback, it must be honest. Well, there's no point.
0: Yeah.
2: Are we actually in sync on this?
1: Yes, no, I think we absolutely are, because in our business, both in film and in fiction, there's a lot of people out there to blow smoke up your skirt. Yeah. That's that world. And you can't trust, you know, a lot of the people who publish you, who you work with in that way. You need somebody who is absolutely trustworthy. It can be a friend, it can be, you know, your partner, but you need a person in your life who can look at it and go, yeah, I love everything you've done, but this doesn't quite work. And then you can work it out. It gives you that chance to fix it. So it's so valuable.
0: And Jack, do the two of you have similar patterns to your writing days? Because I speak to writers who like love to write at night or love to write at sort of the beginning of the day. Are your patterns, do they converge or are they very different?
2: Generally, they converge. We both tend not to write in the mornings, you know. We do anything but, like, you know, at the moment I'm preparing for the release of my next book, Seething Lane, out September the 3rd. And I'm doing a lot of things like writing articles for magazines and newspapers and interviews and things like that. So I'll kind of do that in the morning, or just life admin. And then in the afternoon, settle down to a concentrated few hours of writing. And I think we're largely in sync on that. Where we differ is that I am much less disciplined when it comes to turning off. I'm terrible for, you know, late at night, I'll have an idea and I'll hammer away. And it's probably a really bad idea. And I should just, you know, I should probably just do it the next morning. But Ava is much better at being like, oh, yeah, that's good. I'll make a quick note and then I'll return to it.
1: Yes, I read Stephen King's book and on writing. And it did help me a lot because I used to do the same thing. I used to write until my fingers hurt.
0: Yeah.
1: And he, in his book, he talks about his method, which is when he's reached a certain word count, he stops. Even if it's mid-sentence, he stops. And his reasoning, I know, it sounds so shocking to anybody who's ever written, because once you get a flow, you don't want to stop. But he said this way, he can write every day because he'll pick up, it's easier to pick up the flow of thought mid-sentence than it is if he waits till he reaches the end of a chapter or the end of a section, which is what your instincts tell you to do. And then you're stuck and you've got to go back and try to figure out what to do next. Where was your flow? Whereas if you can step right into it, then you can pick it up immediately. And that is really practical for those of us who write every day, because trying to get it done as quickly as possible, as you've been doing this for 15 years, trying to do 3 hours instead of eight sitting at a typewriter, you know, or a modern typewriter, is a benefit. Like, it's a benefit to your mind and your body.
2: Yes, the discipline is important. Do you know Mozart couldn't, if he heard a musical phrase, and it needn't have been his own, just anywhere during the day, and he didn't hear the end of it, he couldn't sleep until he'd sat down and completed that phrase. You know, if he'd heard a couple of notes, he'd have to make sure that he had completed the tune. And I absolutely relate to that. I did try, actually, for my For Seething Lane, I did try not to finish a scene. I just couldn't bring myself to stop in the middle of a sentence. But yeah, there is something in that. I also think there is something in begin your writing day by revising what you wrote the day before, because that not only keeps you disciplined, but it also gets you back in the headspace.
0: Yeah. Yeah, it definitely keeps you rolling, doesn't it? When I was writing the two novels, I found that I would do everything at the beginning of the day, just to stop myself writing, although I didn't know that. Yes. It was like my house had never been cleaner. All the clothes washed. Everything was tidy and everything.
2: She bakes cookies. Like, I will know if she's hit a point in her book and it's a real problem, because I smell cookie, you know, baking, wafting upstairs. And then doesn't always eat them. It's the baking that's important. It's displacement.
0: Yeah. Well, in fact, at the beginning of my writing journey, I wrote when my daughter slept. So I had 2 hours in the morning and 2 hours in the afternoon that I could write. So there was no time for prevarication. I just had to put her down, make sure she was asleep, go downstairs, hands on the keyboard, and it had to work. And it always did. But I think there's some sort of weird thing in my brain that was going, okay, you got to do this now, because, you know, within 2 hours, she's going to be awake. So, the next track you've chosen is The Beatles, Get Back. Which one of you would like to say why you chose this?
2: This is another of mine. I've long adored The Beatles. I first got into them when I was about sort of 18, 19. And funnily enough, when we first met, I had to kind of convince Ava about The Beatles a little, because I think she had, you know, growing up in America, obviously they were big, but I think they were big for a certain generation. They weren't necessarily as big for the generations that came after. And so she didn't quite understand my love for them. I think I did get her eventually. But the reason in particular why I've chosen Get Back is that I am deeply fascinated by where inspiration comes from. And did you see the wonderful Peter Jackson Beatles documentary about the making of Get Back? There is a scene in it which is, it's like alchemy. It's amazing. It's when things are starting to fall apart and they're waiting. George is dropped off and John's off with Yoko. And it's Paul McCartney is sitting in the studio, probably by himself.
1: Ringo's there.
2: Him and Ringo are there together. And he's just strumming on a guitar. It's all he's doing. And then he strums, and he strums, and a tune starts to appear, and he almost like he goes into a trance. And then all of a sudden, boom, it's Get Back. And that, it's like he pulls it out of the ether.
1: And the moment he's got it, Ringo gets up and goes to the drums.
2: Yes.
1: He notices, he hears the moment he's got a song. The rest of the time he's just sitting there kind of nodding. And then he's like, oh, that sounds like a song.
2: Yeah.
1: And gets up and starts. And it's marvelous to watch. It's like watching somebody create a book, come up with the idea for a book, or come up with the idea for a film. But you're watching it happen on screen is quite magical. And it becomes one of the most famous songs in the world.
0: This is the Beatles' Get Back.

0: 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My guests today are Ava Glass and Jack Jewers. You've both got new books out. So what's yours, Ava?
1: My new book is called The Hiding Season, and it's my first book set in the US in a very long time. I wrote a series, for a spy series, the Emma Make Peace series, which has the Chase, the Traitor, and the Trap in it. Those three books, very quickly, in quite rapid succession. And that series was optioned for television fairly recently. And Hollywood is a slow-moving machine in this regard. And so they wanted some time to get their sort of ducks in a row. And so I thought it would be a good time to write something that wasn't in that series. And I'd had this idea for a while. A friend of mine used to have this job at a ski resort in Montana owned by billionaires. It's a private ski resort. They own a mountain, basically. It has 45 lodges on it. And the only people who can ski on that mountain are the 45 billionaires. And you would recognize all of their names. And her job was to go there in the summer when nobody was there. So for about 8-9 months of the year, the place was empty. And she was caretaker. And she had a reason for taking this job, a reason for wanting to be entirely alone all day up on a mountain. And it was fascinating. She used to talk about it so evocatively. I used to tell her back then it would be an amazing place to find a body. And if you ever do, let me know. And she never did. And so I decided to write it. So it's about, well, I started thinking, who would it be if you found a dead, who would it be if you found a dead body on a private ski resort like that out of season? So in my book, it's somebody, a quite well-known politician, only she doesn't recognize him, my main character, when she finds him. But the killers are there. And they know about her. When the police come, there's no body there at all. It's gone. It's disappeared during the half hour it took her to go down the mountain, call the police, and come back again. And so the book is about what happens when you have to disappear. She's got to go into hiding to save her life. And somebody who says he's with the FBI helps her. But she never trusts anybody anymore. Her whole life has been thrown into upheaval. I wanted to look at that whole idea of the collision of an ordinary person with spying, with politics. When our lives collide, it can often go badly for us. So, yeah.
0: A Poggle has entered the room.
1: Yes, exactly.
2: Poggle's entered the chat.
1: Sorry about that.
0: You have to show me the Poggle. I've only ever seen pictures.
1: Okay, wait. I will tilt. Let me tilt this.
2: Can't tilt.
0: Oh, look.
2: Where is he? There he is.
0: I can't remember your name, Poggle, but you are so
2: Busby.
0: Funny.
2: Hello, Busby.
1: That's Busby.
2: He just ran downstairs to howl, which is why I had to get him back up. But, yes. This is why it's good not to do this live.
0: No, not at all. Tell us about your book then, Jack.
2: So I mentioned the previous book, The Lost Diary of Samuel Pepys. Samuel Pepys was the most famous diarist in the English language. He wrote well over 1 million words over 10 years in the 1660s. He was present at huge historical events. He wrote his reportage, for example, on the Great Fire of London is astonishing. Mm. But he also wrote about the small things, and it's of incalculable value to the historical record and very funny. And so my books imagine what he did next. And in my version of history, he is sent to investigate crimes and murders and conspiracies and that sort of thing. So when Seething Lane begins, the great Nell Gwynn is about to make her triumphant and scandalous return to the stage in a production of a very bawdy satire. And so excited is Pepys to go and see this, that when he is approached by a poor, apparently beggar on Seething Lane in London, he sends him away and hurries off to the theatre. And then he is later sent to investigate a very brutal killing on Seething Lane of a libertine aristocrat who is known to the king's illegitimate son. So it has to be kind of done very discreetly. But the man he sent away is also involved in a very shocking way. So he has to track down a killer on the streets of London, and in order to do that, he has to sort of delve into the glamorous world of London theatres. And I won't tell you how they're connected, but it's great fun.
0: How how can people find out what the two of you are up to?
1: I have a website, avaglass.uk, and I am pretty faithful about keeping it up to date with my latest shenanigans. That's the best way. Also, obviously, Instagram, but I must say I'm somewhat social media phobic, so I'm not on there very often, although I try to be entertaining during my rare appearances. Jack?
2: And I have a website even less frequently updated than yours, but it should be more. I have a book out on September the 3rd. It's called Seething Lane. It's jackjewers.com, and I'm also on Instagram at jackjewers, and that's pretty much the only social media I use these days. It's the only one I don't find absolutely awful.
0: Right, the last track of the show is Lullaby of Broadway. So, who chose this one?
2: Well, this was sort of a joint choice, but I think you should talk about it, Ava.
1: Oh, good. Well,
2: we'll start us off anyway, because I've hogged the last two. So you,
1: okay.
2: You go.
1: Well, we're both a little obsessed with 1930s films. We started watching them during the lockdown. Really, that's when we got into them.
0: Yeah.
1: They're very hard to find. We had to source some from Spain has loads of them.
0: Oh,
1: which
0: really?
1: Fascinates me. Yes.
2: Yeah, the pre-code cinema.
1: Pre-code. So yeah. This is before the Hays Code, which was 1934, meant women's roles became much more traditional in film.
0: Yeah.
1: Before then, they were allowed, lots of films were made by women, written by women. You see women's names everywhere, and that has never really come back to that extent. Yeah. It's
2: gender parity in Hollywood is worse today than it was at the end of the 1920s.
1: So if you watch films from the early 1930s, you get a glimpse of all that we've lost. Mm. But it's fascinating. And this journey, when we all had so much time on our hands never to leave our houses.
2: We were bored of baking bread.
1: We discovered Busby Berkeley, who was a choreographer and director and completely mad, who made insane films. And this comes from one of those films. It is from
2: The Gold Diggers of 1935.
1: Gold Diggers films from several years, and this is my favorite. And the montages, the musical montages, usually had absolutely nothing whatsoever to do with the terrible plot lines, but none of it mattered because the actors were amazing. They're brilliant to look at. The shooting is brilliant. It's just, and the songs are often quite extraordinary, and this one in particular is remarkable.
2: It's the kind of spectacle that actually you associate with an epic. You know, the sight of 300 people in, it has to be said, extremely skimpy outfits, tap dancing, you know, in unison on a kind of big glass stage. Or, you know, in another point in that film, he's got people, is that the one with the typewriter where all the dancers like synchronize dance and they make the typewriter, you know, and their legs are the keys and everything. It is just so bonkers and so ahead of its time. And you look at this, and when this particular sequence begins, it's I wish I could remember her name. It's gone out of my head. Winifred something, the singer who in the film, her disembodied head sort of comes towards you out of this blackness as she sings this solo.
1: So obviously inspired by Man Ray.
2: Yeah.
1: Like Ray painting. Her face is a perfect oval.
2: Exactly. It's like you sort of said to ChatGPT, bring Man Ray to life. But nonetheless, you know, it's so of its time and yet so ahead of its time. And you look and you think, how is this nearly 100 years old?
1: Well, yes, and the thing about the film, and I encourage everybody, it's less about the song in this case than how the song appears in the film, is how modern it is, you know, how sophisticated it is. And the people are, the women are very sophisticated and sexy and dangerous and interesting and rebellious. And we don't think of our grandmothers and great-grandmothers like that, but they lived that. They weren't, you know, timid women. It's fascinating.
2: Yeah. And also real Broadway dancers. And did you know, while that particular sequence was being filmed, there was an earthquake. And Busby Berkeley, who was an absolute tyrant, told them to keep going.
1: So the stage is shaking, and they're like 20 feet in the air while stage is shaking, and he's saying, keep dancing, ladies, keep dancing.
2: But these amazing Broadway hoofers with these kind of muscly legs and like arms like bodybuilders.
1: Athletes.
2: Yeah, exactly. And they're going at it, and it is just, it's extraordinary. And also the song is just, tells a story, you know, and it's really, really good fun.
0: 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My guests today have been Ava Glass and Jack Jewers. And thank you for joining us today. I really appreciate it.
2: Thank you for having us.
1: It's been great. Thank you so much.
0: And also thank you to you, listener, for being with us. I hope you'll tune back in again next month. We're going out of the show now with Lullaby of Broadway from the original cast recording.

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1: Sleep tight, baby.
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1: I'll call it a day.
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0: 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I'm Ady Packham, and this season has been brought to you in association with Flowers Unlimited. Well then, the dust has now settled on the season, and we can look back and reflect on the highs and the lows of what made the 25-26 campaign what it was. Back in August, we asked a simple question: what does success look like? And the answer, well, that was simple as well. European qualification and a trophy, so 1 out of 2 ain't bad. Of course, there are some frills and spills along the way, and we can look forward to some amazing trips across the continent next season. Three players who won't be joining us on the plane, though, are James Milner, Adam Webster and Solly March, despite us brilliantly explaining last week just what Solly will offer us next season. Another who won't be joining us next season is sporting director Jason Ato, who has left the club less than a year into his tenure. Today, we will be delivering our season report card, revisiting our pre-season predictions and crowning the Albion Roar Player of the Season. And joining me to do so is, of course, Alan Wares. And alongside Alan is Andy Bass, Marcus Hancocks and Phil Shelley. Hello, everybody. How are we?
1: Hello.
0: It's over. We can relax and watch some cricket.
2: And it's all that relaxing.
1: And the corporate football starts next week.
0: Oh yeah, yeah, I forgot about that.
1: Without your water bottle.
0: Yes, I've heard about this. Yes, the FIFA in their wisdom have decided that you're not allowed to take a water bottle into any of the grounds, and you must buy your refreshment directly in the stadium.
1: So, and they're $8 a bottle.
0: Oh, you know, cheap at double the price, but yeah. So I mean, it was an interesting season. Now, Marcus, I know we're going to keep your powder dry on this one because I know where you're going. Everyone knows where you're going.
1: Alarming. We're not letting him speak for himself.
0: Okay, we will. He will have his chance.
1: Blimey, you make him sound like a condemned man already.
0: As I said in the intro, I mean, I asked it in August. What does success look like? We said European qualification and a trophy. So we got one, probably not the competition that we're probably hoping for. And when you look at the teams who did finish above us, is that a disappointment, or are we glad that we've got some really nice trips to look forward to?
1: Well, it's a better set of clubs to play in the Conference League than it was last year, because them up the road, I mean, they won the Enver Hodger Memorial Teapot at a canter, and they still lost to part-time hairdressers.
3: I think there's I was disappointed we were going to be in the Conference, but actually looking at the possible teams that we might get to play, it looks really good. So I'm actually really excited about it, and I've got a few days holiday spare to use just in case we do get someone tasty.
1: Just so long as we avoid Rangers in the qualifying round. I mean, it's not as though I don't think we can beat them. It's just, no, come on, it's August. Let's have someone a bit more exotic. Let's go somewhere where we can all get sunburnt, like, you know, lobsters.
0: Yeah, well, the first leg is actually before the Premier League season starts, so which is a bit mad.
1: Well, given that I don't think we're going to have any players that are going to be playing in the World Cup final and therefore will be coming home a bit earlier, I don't think that's going to necessarily be such a major problem.
0: We said that last year, though, 4 years ago, and we came back with a winner. So,
1: I don't know. I thought Argentina would do well.
0: Well, they always do well. They always
1: there you
0: do
1: go.
0: Well.
1: Anyway.
0: Okay, well, I mean...
1: Can I just ask, AD, given what we asked this year, at the beginning of the year, how we define success, I don't mean in terms of how we did do, would you use the same metric at the beginning of the end of the season that you did at the beginning of the season as to how you define success? Asking the others here.
0: All right, go on then.
1: Marcus, Phil?
4: I'd say, in answer to your question now, yes. I think at the beginning of the season I said that I'd be delighted if we made it into Europe. I'll be honest, I was a little sceptical, and I was right to have been, really, if you think about the whole season, and we got the very last place in Europe. But I can't wait. I mean, you know, I'm looking forward to some real bonkers away games. to be fair, I wouldn't mind a trip to the Rangers if it came to it. But I think we said at the beginning of the season, this trophy and Europe, I think I was typically pessimistic. And I said, well, Europe would be half decent if we can manage it. And I'm delighted. I can't wait. Really can't.
1: Can I just say how against your nature it is to be pessimistic?
0: Yeah.
4: Me?
0: Marcus, I know that you've been pretty scathing about certain elements of the campaign. But I mean, as now the dust has settled, when you can look back, I mean, we equaled the finish of the season before, which is eighth.
2: Yep.
0: And, you know, we've still got to be... That's still our third best ever season, third best ever finish. So
2: yeah, it is, absolutely. I mean, on paper we've gone backwards because we've got less points than we did last year. Thankfully, a club like, you know, Crystal Palace or Fulham or one of the other teams didn't actually win the FA Cup, because if they did, we wouldn't have qualified for Europe again. So whilst I am delighted for Europe, I still have my issues, which I know we'll come to. I'm delighted for it, but obviously, you know, to be ultra pessimistic, it could just end up being two games home and away, and we don't even qualify for any group stages. Rumour has it Tony Bloom had a sort of angry face after the game against Man United.
1: Do you think that was more to do with the game itself?
2: It could very well have been. Although, you know, I think, you know, Champions League, you know, okay, we're going to go over it. Champions League was probably a distant possibility. I don't think there was, you know, it was all if but snookers, you know, the moon in the third, you know, horizon, et cetera, you know. But Europa League was definitely on the cards. And you know, I did quip with Andy Bass that, you know, if Bournemouth would qualify for the Champions League, you'd never hear the end of it from me. Thankfully, they didn't, but they did get the Europa League, as did Sunderland. And for me, again, it still places massive question marks over the manager and et cetera, because that was a realistic ambition and target, which we failed again to achieve. So, yes, whilst I'm, you know, happy that we qualified for, you know, the European competition, one that we can win, you know, albeit, as others have said, if you look at the teams that are going to be in it this year, they've beefed up that competition quite considerably. So it isn't the farmers and the part-time hairdressers and things like that. You know, there's some traditionally big teams in there when you get to where the stage that we're going to be entering, the playoffs and then potentially the group stages. So only Brighton could qualify for a competition that is going to be harder to win than it was last year, when we should have probably qualified for it last year. But we didn't, because Palace won the FA Cup, but we didn't get enough points to get into the competition. So, yes, I'm still angry from 2 years ago, quite frankly. Well, that should have been us, and it wasn't.
0: We'll come to that. Let's rewind back to August then. And we'd said hello to Babis Kostoulas, Maxim de Kuyper, Diego Coppola, Olivier Bascali, Tommy Watson, after we'd said goodbye to João Pedro, Pervis Estupiñán, Simon Odingris, Tarek Lamptey and Julio Anciso. We started the season clutching a draw from the jaws of victory after conceding a last-minute equaliser to Fulham. And then we were the first visitors to Everton's brand-new Hill Dickinson Stadium, where somehow we lost before finding our mojo by putting six past Oxford in the League Cup and then beating then-champions Man City at the Amex to record our first league win of the season. That game at Fulham probably sums up the season, really, doesn't it?
2: Yeah, I think it does, mate. To be honest.
1: Not the first time we conceded in the last minute, I know, but then it's not the first time throughout the season that we've scored a winner in the last minute. I think our record in the last 5 minutes of a game, I think, is the best in the league. So, you know, what we're doing to others are doing to us. I just like to think we're doing it more to them.
0: Yeah. Yeah, I mean, it was just an odd game, that Fulham one. I mean, it was baking hot. And you know, there was you know, the first game of the season, so there's always that feel good thing around it, and it was just like, it just felt like it was a 90th minute equaliser as well, so it's just a little bit frustrating.
2: To be honest, Aidy, the good news is that Marco Silva probably won't be manager of Fulham next year, so you never know, we might actually get something from
0: them. But I mean, the can you guys remember who scored the first goal of the season?
1: Given that Matt O'Reilly. There, no, I can't.
0: It was Matt O'Reilly. That's right.
4: Penalty, wasn't it?
3: Penalty.
0: And I mean, there wasn't. I mean, looking at the team on the opening day, obviously there wasn't an awful lot different to that at the end. Only really Matt O'Reilly starting. I mean, he did start both the first two games at against Fulham and at Everton before. Unceremoniously been sent off to join his mate Roberto at Marseille. It's a bit of an odd one. I thought there was a lot
1: to
0: come.
1: Sorry, what do you mean unceremoniously sent off? Do you think the club kicked him out?
0: I think he fell out with certain people at the club, and basically, I mean, the fact that he started the first two games and he was looking all right, it was like looking like he was going to be a key player for us this season, and then after that, he disappeared. He came back from his loan at Marseille after, you know, going off and playing in the Champions League from them. But, you know, he was part of the first couple of games. And, like, you know, I was expecting him to really step up this season.
1: I didn't know he fell out. I mean, do you know this, or is this speculation?
0: It is speculation, right. But it is...
1: Right, okay.
0: From a good source, that's all I came to say.
1: Right. Well, let's talk about other stuff. Andy, did you go to Oxford?
3: No, I didn't. I wish I did.
2: Yeah.
1: Oh, go on, Phil. From your memory, it looked like a great away day. Yeah, from memory then, Phil, give us a quick appraisal of it. I mean, it must have been the first time. I think it's the first time we've ever played at that stadium, isn't it?
2: No.
4: We played a few years ago in the Cup.
0: Yeah.
2: In the league cup, Sam
4: Adagubji
2: scored.
4: my view of the Oxford game is we came up with some brilliant new chants and then loaned the players out.
2: Yeah, that's true, actually. Yeah, he's right. Gruder chant was great, and then
4: fantastic. And then we loaned him out, so we didn't make up any more chants after that.
1: Just in case, yeah.
0: But it was I mean, there was obviously scoring six is always nice.
4: The new guys got on the score sheet, which was good.
0: I watched the highlights from this game earlier, actually. I mean, Gruder's goal was good, but his miss, oh my god, his miss.
4: Yeah. And was it Watson scored right at the
0: Tommy
4: end?
0: Tommy Watson scored, yeah. And Diego Gomez,
4: didn't celebrate, and at the final whistle walked straight down the tunnel. Have we seen him since? Is he still in Oxford?
1: Well, he played in the Barnsley game.
0: He played at Arsenal as well in the Cup as well. But
1: I think he did make the odd appearance at Sunderland. Yeah, he made this odd appearance here and there in the in the league games. I mean, sort of like a 10-minute cameo.
2: Yeah,
1: it's difficult to be honest. It's difficult to get a full precis on a full idea on a given player based on these sort of bits and pieces that you get to see. But all I would say is, one, he needs bulking up a bit because it looks like a puff of wind will take him over. The days of having someone the size of Nathan Jones or Paul Brooker are, I think, are long gone. You've got to have someone a bit more beefy. And two, he looks always a bit nervous. So, you know, I mean, we're getting him back. Was he Millwall he went to?
0: Yeah, he did.
1: Yeah, he went to Millwall. Yeah, I mean, hopefully he's come back a better player. But, I mean, and also he did end up leading the assists list in the entire League Cup campaign. So we had Gomez was the leading scorer and Tommy Watson got the leading assists.
2: Oh, okay.
1: Yeah, well, pretty good coming, but...
0: We will-

0: But they're always really good games. We kind of get under their skin a little bit, and we always seem up for the challenge. We don't seem frightened of the game, and that was the case in this game. Despite going behind again, we quite often go behind and then come back against Man City, though. Maybe they should let us. Well, actually, I remember when we did score against them, they beat us 4-1 when they
1: Was
0: got
1: that Joe's
0: presented
1: goal?
0: when they got presented the trophy
1: On
0: at
1: that
0: the
1: one, yeah.
0: Amex.
2: That's right, yeah. That was it, yeah.
0: It was tremendous. You had the sort of a rare thing of Milner getting on the score sheet with a penalty and doing his little Xbox.
3: Jota celebration.
0: His Jota celebration, and then Gruder's winner in the 89th minute was just sublime. I
1: Was it
0: mean,
1: as late as that?
3: Yeah, it was.
0: Yeah,
3: Yeah,
0: yeah.
2: really?
0: Just a fantastic break. I think it was Jorginho who put it through to him. I can't remember exactly, but then he just tiptoed his way through that penalty box and made sure that goal, that net was empty when he kicked the ball into it. It was
4: Well,
0: fantastic.
4: we rewarded him by sending him to Germany.
3: But my memory of that Milner penalty are slightly different, Andy, because the conversation that we have at the time is like, why the hell is Milner taking it? And then we found out afterwards that he's the leading penalty taker in the Premier League of all time or something. It's like, or second on the list. It's just like, why is he not taking more penalties? We
1: The
3: didn't
1: main
3: have
1: thing
3: very
1: on
3: many penalties. I didn't actually look into how many we had. That was a stat I should have looked for. Okay, let's go on to
1: Sorry,
3: Seb Saka
1: just
3: then.
1: AD, just quickly. The other thing I remember about that particular game, I know we want to sort of float on through the rest of the games, but the main thing I remember from that game was actually how a quadruple substitution changed everything. And I think it was, I don't know if it was this game or the one previous season, but I think it was this one. Belaba came on and changed everything. I mean, it was basically the same formation. It just players with more energy, and for whatever reason, we're going to come to the Chelsea game in a minute about this. Is something happens and these big teams just melt. Arsenal did it when Declan Rice got sent off. They just packed the car park. And City just didn't have an answer. Those last 20, 25 minutes after the subs came on was probably our best sort of, I don't know, third of a game the whole season, because not just we were really good, but it was who we were playing. We absolutely smashed them to smithereens, and frankly, we could have had 3 or 4.
3: Okay, well, let's move on to September then. And that got underway with a 2-1 defeat at Bournemouth before letting a 2-goal lead slip at home to Spurs to draw 2-2. Barnsley were then hit for 6, with Diego Gomez having his own goal of the season competition, but with 4 goals. And we finished the month with a very fun trip to Stamford Bridge. Hashtag snigger.
1: Sorry, what was the first one, remind me?
3: So basically, we lost 2-1 at Bournemouth.
1: Yeah, looking at you, Semenyo, clattering the Kuiper into the. Yeah, go on, Marcus, you have a rant.
2: Well, I was just going to say, I mean, absolutely shocking. Was it the Kuiper that basically got oofed into the hoardings? And obviously, none of the officials, of which there are 3 of them on the pitch, which is, you know, let alone VAR and all the other, you know, technology around. Yeah. And it's like, and the referee just let them bloody play on. And it's like, hang on a minute, this bloke has just been, you know.
1: Well, and if you, when you consider what happened to that bloke at Chichester City.
2: Yeah, exactly. Oh, yes, of course. Yes, of course, the Chichester City, sadly. Yeah. Absolutely. But so, of course, they went up the other end and you know, we were down to 10 men, and it was just,
1: There's something about Bournemouth that they don't necessarily play better than us. They just get all the breaks they did at the home game.
2: Yeah.
1: You know, their moody penalty that the ref initially sort of turned down. You know, there is something about them.
2: One of many penalties at home against Bournemouth.
1: So you can by all means be angry about Bournemouth getting into the Europa League, but know full well that actually they didn't get there by merit when they played us.
2: Well, absolutely. Yeah, that's true. Yeah.
3: Couldn't possibly.
2: I mean, we did drag ourselves back into that game, and then, you know, I think it might have been Dunk had one of his brain farts. I don't want to say gifted Bournemouth winner, because they still had to do a fair bit of work, but it was just like, we just worked so hard to get back level, and it was like, okay, you know, we'll take the point. Let's just, you know.
1: You could hear his knees grinding. Like, they sound like when he runs, it sounds like he's building a shed.

0: Okay, well, I mean, let's move on to that game at Barnsley, which was the second game that we won 6-0, and this season, and Diego's goal of the season competition, and brings up our first contender for the Albion Roar goal of the season. Al, I know you're particularly fond of his hat trick goal in this game.
1: I don't know if we had a we did we have a vote for it on the official thing. I can't remember, but if we did, I can't remember. Yeah, I voted for that one. I mean, there were several to choose from, and I think any of those sort of top three or four would have been worthy winners, and I wouldn't have complained about any of them. It's just that was my favourite one because, frankly, it made me jump when it was going in. I was watching it on Sky or TNT or one of those, and the commentators were just waffling. They were just absolutely not commentating on it at all. They were just loving the sound of their own voices. Yeah. And then he whacks it in from 4 miles out, and they're still waffling when it hits the net. I mean, since then, any footage you see of it, it doesn't sound like that. But believe me, at the time, you know, they've since edited it. But yeah, I'm talking about his third one. I mean, the second one was pretty good. Yeah, the second one was pretty good. But the third one was it reminded me a bit like Scalac's Thunder What's It at against QPR.
0: Yeah, there was similarities to that. And then let's move on to the game at Stamford Bridge, because that was fun. Obviously, Chelsea took the lead, but three late goals saw us come home with the points.
1: Go on, Andy. You were there.
2: Well, I just think the games against Chelsea are my favourite games of the season now. it was just...
0: Aggregate winner 6-1.
2: It was brilliant, especially when you consider how, you know, the game went the previous season. It was kind of a rude awakening for Hertzler as we kind of like just got caught with the high line, and we showed a lot of character in this game. Chelsea sort of came out relatively strong early doors, but we hung around in it, and in the end, you know, Hooper had to. Yeah, we did get the extra. We did get the man advantage when Hooper was forced to correctly send, I can't remember, it was Chalobah off.
1: When
2: he didn't even give a foul, for goodness.
3: That's right, yeah.
2: Unbelievable. I mean, they did manage to compound that by avoiding...
0: Well, that's not the first bad decision by Minter getting kicked in the head later.
2: Yeah. But... just brilliant. And then we just battered them that second half. It was just like, oh, it was so frustrating because it looked like Chelsea were going to hold out. And then, we eventually got through. Danny got in, 77th minute, and we just piled it on. And I just thought we were going to do it. I just thought we were going to do it. And then, unlikely hero, Maxime de Kuyper, on the end of a UEFA assist, just superb. He scored it. And we're all going, who scored it? Who scored it? And then we're just thinking, we don't really care who scored it. We did.
1: Right. Now tell us about your moment of the season.
2: And then my moment of the season was the denouement of the game when Danny Welbeck thwacked in emphatically the third to absolutely kill it and send what was left of the Stamford Bridge crowd home in a huff. And it just felt like vindication for the whole game. And, you know, at that point, we didn't know how awful Chelsea were going to be. It was still like shoving it in the faces of Cucurella, Sanchez, Caicedo, to a lesser extent, Pedro, and... you know, one of the most arrogant, entitled fan bases in the game, and little old Brighton stuffed them
1: again.
2: And it was absolutely fantastic. What a great day out! We had a nice little pub down at Imperial Wharf as well. it's quite a nice area. It's quite a nice area to walk around.
0: There was a definite spring in your step after that game, for sure.
1: you say a spring in his step. I reckon he gambled like a little lamb.
2: A merry gamble.
0: He did do a hop and a skip. This is true.
1: Actually, he was doing cartwheels.
0: Clicked his heels together.
2: It was brilliant. Yeah.
1: Did you go, Marcus? Anyway, right,
0: let's move on to October then. And it didn't start terribly well after we only took a point at Wolves, who'd only got 1 point all season at that point. Two goals from Danny Welbeck saw off Newcastle, but a rare defeat at Old Trafford, and then another at Arsenal saw us knocked out of the League Cup. So out of the League Cup, Marcus, so that was another opportunity for a trophy gone. I mean, we played quite well at Arsenal. I mean, in the 2-0 defeat. I mean, it was just one of those games where actually Tsimikas had a couple of really, really good opportunities. I think he was clean through on goal at one point and put it wide, which would have given us, I think, we would have given us the lead. And I think it would have been a very different game if that had happened.
3: Yeah, it would have been, definitely. To be honest with you, I've been quite, you know, it was annoying to get Arsenal at that sort of stage after having Oxford and Barnsley. You know, I would have liked us to have got a little bit further. I mean, Arsenal did in the end get to the final, even though they lost. So we did lose to the eventual finalists. So it's not as if Arsenal went out in the next round and played a weakened team. And, you know, they did actually, you know, go as far as, you know, as the final. But yeah, you know, it's a strange one. You know, I'd like us to, you know, go hard for the League Cup again next year. Clearly. But, you know, because again, that is a trophy we could potentially win, as is the FA. Well, I mean, we could win the Premier League, but, you know.
1: Good luck with that.
3: Yeah, I mean, but Arsenal, yeah, it was disappointing. You know, put it this way, there are other games that made me a lot more angry than Arsenal away losing away to them in the League Cup. You know, like Wolves away, for example, is a game where, you know, Wolves were dead on their knees. I went to that, you know, and hashtag teams like Wolves, hashtag, and, you know, and to come away with a 1-1 draw, you know, come on.
4: Yeah. Dr. Brighton was fully in the house.
3: Yeah, absolutely, Phil. Absolutely, mate. You know, and it was like, you know, so, you know, losing 2-0 to Arsenal, fine. You know, I get that. And it was at the Emirates. So it was sort of like, you know, and we all know what Arsenal were like and how they won the bloody league, for crying out loud. Yeah, so,
0: It was the Wolves game the last time we wore the lilac kit. I think it was, wasn't it?
3: It might very well have been. We did wear it at Everton, where we didn't really pull up any trees either. We wore it at Oxford.
0: No, we didn't wear it at Oxford. We wore stripes at Oxford.
3: Oh, do we?
2: Yeah.
3: Oh, maybe we did. Yeah, in that case, yeah, you're right. In that case, it must have been the last lilac appearance. So,
1: you get a feeling the players don't like it, because, like I say, I mean, there have probably been other opportunities to wear that. But, no, your point about getting them, you're quite right about getting them so early in the competition. I think we've kind of been stiffed a little bit with all the FA, all the cup draws that we've had.
3: I agree. I was going to come to that. But
1: go on then, you go.
3: Well, just the general FA Cup draws that we get as well. You know, I know we're going to talk about the FA Cup, you know, when it starts in January. But, you know, we do seem to get, you know, we had the first couple of rounds against Oxford and Barnsley. But as soon as sort of like the Arsenal, who were in Europe, so they missed it just the first couple of rounds, you know. Thankfully, we'll miss the first round, I think, because we are in Europe, even though we might be knocked out before the competition
1: starts. Most of the clubs are going to miss the first couple of rounds.
3: Do you know what I mean? But it was like, great. So as soon as you can get very Brighton can draw bloody Man United or Arsenal or one of the other teams, like, right, off you go, there you are, lovely, you know. And you're just like, oh, crying out loud.
0: but the there's other two big points from the month is that Kostoulas got off the mark with a goal at Old Trafford. And the other news was Danny's winner at Newcastle saw him break Michael Robinson's record in the top flight goals.
1: Brilliant.
3: Hey!
1: I actually think, I know we've talked about, you know, like I said, we've scored some very good goals of the season. I actually think, and I had forgotten about it, which, you know, because it wasn't spectacular, I think Kostoulas' goal at Man United was seriously underrated. It's one of those, I mean, it was a corner, floated in at the near post, he perfectly met it, went in at the far post, and that is, it's an underrated and underused skill at corner routines, and he perfected it. That was absolutely on the money. It was superb. Now, I appreciate you can't get it right every time, but that was so good.
3: Yeah, textbook.
2: Yeah, textbook. It was excellent. Great technique, and I think we've kind of lacked someone that can really do that up front.
1: I rate Kostoulas. I know you do, Lady, massively.
0: I really do. I think there's a lot to come from him. I'd have liked to have seen more of him this season, really, but it's particularly as Danny is as old as time itself, it seems. But it, and you know, he could have done with a little bit of help and a bit of assistance from time to time. But yeah, no, but I mean, losing Simas as well was a big loss, because it was like you know,
1: which game was that? Is that coming up next month?
0: We'll come into that one. Yeah,
1: okay, but, sure.
0: But okay, let's get on to November, which wasn't great. A regulation win over Leeds got November under the way, but another draw at Palace followed. We then beat Brentford and got revenge for last year's thrashing by winning at Forest, and that was our last league win for six games.
1: Can I ask about why November wasn't great? If you're talking about three
0: because we didn't beat Palace. It's like,
1: oh right,
0: it was actually three wins, so actually it was actually quite a good month.
1: Right, yeah. Thank you. Three so wins, we didn't lose at Selhurst. I mean, I think that's quite a result, actually.
0: Yeah, that's true. That's true. I don't know. I was disappointed by that for some reason. I just misread it. So.
1: No. But, was that the game where two players got sent off? No, three players got sent off.
0: Which one, sorry?
1: The game at Palace. Was it that one this year?
3: No, it was the season before when a nine-man Palace beat Brighton 2-1.
2: Yeah.
1: Oh, right. Okay. Oh, this was a 0-0 where nothing happened.
3: Yeah, this was a 0-0. Yeah.
0: Yeah, actually, I mean, there was a very much a regulation win over Leeds, who hadn't really hit their straps yet this season. I mean, they did get better, so that was...
1: Well, I'll say that that win against Leeds, I think, is actually seriously underrated. It was a 3-0 win. We were really good. They weren't as good as they could have been, but I think, like as you say, their subsequent games after that, certainly between then and Christmas, they really motored on, which says to me either they needed a kick up the backside and our game the game against us did that, or they'd just been were a good side and didn't turn up that night. But I think it was an underrated performance, and certainly an underrated result.
2: It was a really good performance from us. It was just reassuring to see us roll someone over that wasn't very good on the day, and we didn't hang about. We just made short work of it, and you know, quite often we have been the team on the other side being made short work of, and it's quite nice to. You know, be on the other side of that. It was really good. I mean, I didn't think it was a bad month. I mean, the win against Brentford, our home games against them are always highly competitive and really good. And we had the rarity of an actual penalty save.
3: Yeah, I was just about to say.
2: Which actually, you know, saved us 2 points. I was gutted when they got the penalty. I'm still not convinced it was a pen, but then I never am. But I really didn't want to, you know, we'd worked hard for those 3 points and we thoroughly deserved it. And then another really good day out at Forest on the Sunday. Really good Albion support for that. And we were rewarded with a pretty decent 2-0 win, and Simas getting his first senior goal in a league match, which was great for him.
1: Can I also therefore point out that both Jim Frank and Ian Hine have suggested that their Albion moment of the season was Bart's save, Bart's last-minute penalty.
2: Excellent choice.
3: Good choice.
1: I mean, an Albion keeper saving a penalty is always good news. I mean, Stockdale used to do it for fun. I mean, the double save against Forestieri is still one of my all-time favourite Albion moments.
2: Fantastic.
1: One, because it was a really good double save, and two, because it was him. Three, against them. So thanks to Heine and to Jim Frank for putting those suggestions in. But yeah, I think that was one of those for me as well.
0: Okay.
4: Just as a breaking news, Iriola, funnily enough, has been appointed at Liverpool.
1: Well,
0: Kelsey Breeze.
3: Kelsey Breeze.
1: Sam Allardyce to Bournemouth then.
0: No, they'd already appointed somebody for but yeah, no, you know what, he seems like a good sort of roller, actually. I think he'll do well, and I think he plays decent football, and I'm sure that the Liverpool fans were really warm to him,
1: and he's really good at the dark arts.
3: Extremely good at the dark
0: arts. Okay, well, let's move swiftly on then to December, and the festive month got underway with us being very charitable to Aston Villa. A late equaliser from Georgie rescued a point at home to West Ham. We conceded a goal in the first minute at Liverpool that left it with a mountain to climb. We just couldn't score at home to Sunderland, and we were perhaps unlucky not to get anything at the time wasters. We then rounded off 2025 with another draw at West Ham.
1: Yeah. Sorry, what was the first one again, you say?
0: So the first one was the... I think it was the game of the season, personally. I know we lost, but I think it was the game of the season.
1: Which one was?
0: Which was the 4-3 defeat to Villa.
1: Well, probably for a neutral, yeah. I mean, oddly enough.
0: Well, I mean, looking back on that one, and I've said this on the show this season before, if Danny's shot goes in rather than hitting the post in the last minute and it becomes 4-4, the narrative becomes completely different. Because we lost the game.
1: It didn't hit the post. It was actually a brilliant, brilliant reaction save. Tipped it over the bar.
0: Yes, it was. Yeah.
1: Oddly enough, I mean, I think probably also people have to realise, especially given the season they had and the silverware they've won, actually Aston Villa are a lot better than people are giving them credit for.
3: And 100%. Yeah.
1: I think they're genuine title contenders next year.
3: I don't disagree. They seem to run out of puff just before the end of the season, but for 2/3 of it, they're always up there. And they do. I mean, they are masters of the dark arts, and Arsenal have sort of cranked up the Villa and Fulham style of play to another level. And I was having this conversation at work, and referee club badge is like, oh, it's Arsenal. It can't possibly be a free kick, but if West Ham do it, of course it's a free kick, et cetera, et cetera, blah blah blah. But yeah, I mean, Villa are decent, and as you say, they're always there or thereabouts, as they say.
1: They've got our number as well. They've got our number as well.
0: Well, we're going to come to that in a minute, because they have, but we'll come to that when we talk about the away game up there, because that was quite important, I think. But obviously, Georgie, late last minute equaliser at home to West Ham. That was crucial. Conceding that goal in the first minute to Liverpool was horrific.
1: Was that Minte's brain fart?
0: Yeah, it was. The Sunderland game was just the art of frustration.
1: But I think also you've raised a point there, and there was another game that you mentioned earlier in the season. I can't remember which one it was, but it just raised another point. It's the fine lines between, and I don't even necessarily think it's about the quality of the forwards that you've got, but some of our finishing this season has been woeful. I mean, that's not to say you should score every chance. Football doesn't work that way, but some of them have been horrendous. There is one person I'm thinking is probably the worst culprit, but I'm not going to be that nasty, Diego Gomes, to mention him.
0: Well, he's scored 10 goals this season.
1: Yeah, I know, and he could have had 20. So, you think what a hero he'd be then? We could have actually had a player of the season who was our leading scorer. But yeah, there's been games where we've absolutely battered sides and not got anything for it.
0: I'm going to name one player who was quite a big culprit for a glaring miss in December, and that was Danny Welbeck. Take a bow for your wonderful Panenka penalty at West Ham.
3: Oh, blimey. I forgot about that. If only we had Matt O'Reilly.
1: Oh, yeah, James Milner.
0: James Milner, yeah.
1: I would have even brought back Glenn Murray. Not Leo Ochoa. That is actually being quite rotten.
0: But, don't forget, he had actually already scored a pen in that game. I think he scores that, we go on and win that game quite comfortably.
3: We'd have been 2-0 up at that point, wouldn't we? Would we be 2-0?
0: Yeah, we'd have been. Yeah, no, 2-1.
1: 2-1 or 3-1.
0: Yeah, we went 1-0 down. So. After we equalised, we were really in the ascendancy, and I mean, that would have knocked the stuffing out of them, I think. But
1: I think also I would say this, that for the most part, we do really play well against West Ham. I mean, I think they've only beaten us once since we got promoted, and now we're not playing them next season, so that's 6 points not guaranteed. But we've actually got a pretty decent.
0: We only got two this season.
1: Sorry?
0: We've only got 2 points against them this season.
1: No, but what I mean is they've only beaten us once in the nine years that we've been in the top division together.
0: Yeah, we've lost Wolves as well, so there you go.
1: We are screwed then, aren't we?
0: Okay. All right, let's move on to 2026 then. And it got off to a winning start with an easy win against Burnley. And it also saw the return of Pascal Gross. A very good point at Manchester City was followed by knocking Man United out of the cup. Babbitt scored a contender for goal of the season in the draw with Bournemouth. A controversial defeat at Craven Cottage was next before the start of the toxicity with the home draw with Everton.
1: Right, where do you want to start with that then?
0: Well, we'll start with Pascal Gross, shall we? It was a bit of a surprise return, Marcus, do you think?
3: A surprise of him coming back. Ivana quips that she didn't realise he'd left. which is quite... No, he didn't, you know. And yet again, one of the best signings that Brighton have ever made. Twice. So, I know I've sort of alluded to it when Alan was collecting sort of replies and stuff, and, he's got to take credit for the turnaround because, it wasn't looking good. We'll come on to it later, but he, a masterful signing. I'm so glad that he came back. It's a shame he left, but we can understand why. He wanted to play in the Champions League and, maybe he was a bit homesick and stuff like that, and it wasn't quite working out. So, back he came, and I'm glad whoever it was made the phone call or whatever, and,
1: then he got homesick again, didn't he, and came home.
3: And then he came. So, wonderful signing, looking forward to him again next year. But when he came back, he'd actually lost a little bit of weight. So maybe he's on the Manjaro or they worked him harder in Germany. I don't know.
1: I also think he's got a lot angrier.
3: Yeah, well, I mean, he was after that Everton game. I mean, if you watch his post-match interview after Everton, where he was saying, this shouldn't be happening, we should not be doing this, i.e. conceding in the last minute, a few seconds of the game, blah, blah, blah, And I think the club needed someone of Pascal Gross's experience. I know we had Milner and I know we had Wilbeck and I know we got Dunk, but, you probably need four or five senior pros and Gross, provides it in bucket loads. Plus he knows the club and, everybody loves him and, et cetera, et cetera. And obviously when he did his first Pascal Gross turn, which I think might have been against Bournemouth, was it?
1: Place went mad, didn't it?
0: There was quite a bit of controversy in January. Firstly, there was Danny Welbeck's disallowed goal at Fulham, which I'm still maintaining shouldn't have been disallowed.
1: Believe me, so does he.
0: Yeah. Well, it's just it wasn't offside.
1: Oh, he's still going on about it.
0: It's you talk about moments during a season, and that was crucial because, if that would have made it 2-1, we're in the ascendancy. Yes, we could have always conceded, and we might have conceded, but that would have been that could have been another 2 points to the total.
4: We were cruising at that point in that game. You're right. If that goal had been allowed, we would have gone on and scored more. There's not a chance Fulham would have scored in that game. We were so well organised in that game. Everything, every click was going perfectly right until the VAR, wasn't it? Some goodness knows what it was that was offside, but something was.
0: It was part of his arm, which you can't score with.
4: And the trouble is, of course, with the players, it must knock stuffing out of them afterwards. Yeah, because at that point, we really were all over them. We were really running them ragged. And then the players must have thought, what do we have to do? And it's easy enough to say, they should be able to be motivated and so on. But realistically, we were all pretty deflated and we're supposed to be the motivated.
0: But in the press conference after that game, Hertzler was basically, he was absolutely fuming about it because, famously, Craven Cottage is one of those obviously brilliant old grounds. But because of the way that the ground is, they can't quite get the right camera angles for VAR. So
1: what you're saying
0: where they freeze the frame, it gives a wrong impression. So
1: what you're saying here is that Craven Cottage is not up to Premier League standard.
0: Well, neither was Goodison for the same reason.
1: Oh, crikey! I remember Dunk being given. I think it was either offside or handball for this really low res grainy thing where the camera angle is miles away. Yeah. I'm thinking, how on earth can you give that? The lines don't count. Can I ask a question? Anyone was there for that Welbeck offside goal? Did the linesman stick his flag up?
0: No.
4: No, I don't think so.
0: No, he
4: didn't. Because he wasn't offside. Why would he?
1: Well, but this is my point. This is the point I was going to make. And I know we're jumping around a little bit here, but I'm thinking ahead to the Burnley away game where they were given they had two goals given offside. And when I saw the lines on that, I'm thinking that's even tighter than Danny's offside. But yeah, and it's a big
0: it was a
1: but.
0: Goal.
1: And but the but to it was, the linesman did flag in both occasions. In which case, if you're really not sure, go with umpire's call. That's the point I'm making here. I mean, you know, we've had the 5-centimetre rule that was only applied to Liverpool in one game against Bournemouth. It's the only time I've cared about Liverpool.
0: Okay,
1: about...
0: well, you mentioned the B word then, Andrew. You're going to like this. The controversial penalty that Bournemouth were awarded at home to Bournemouth. Where would you like to start?
2: For me, there wasn't a penalty. I don't know what we're talking about. Some small child ran on the pitch and threw himself on the floor, and somehow Bournemouth managed to get a goal out of it. Unbelievable. I still, you know, ref correctly didn't give it
1: and booked him.
2: Booked Croupy for diving.
3: That's right. Yeah.
2: And then on review, it's just astonishing that you can sit there and look at slowed down footage where he's clearly just trying to win a penalty. He's got no intention of trying to win the ball. He's going down already. Just astonishing.
1: He initiates the contact, doesn't he?
2: Absolutely initiated the contact. Whatever contact there was. I'm just not even sure.
4: No, there was only contact, was there?
2: But it's certainly not enough to elicit such a gymnastic reaction. And but you know, luckily, you know, we in the end we got just going to those Bournemouth at home. I'll rather say always entertaining for maybe different reasons than games against Manchester City are entertaining. Some of our games against Bournemouth have been brilliant football, but there's always moments of like vein throbbing rage induced by some sort of bad decision or some, you know, some annoying tactics or whatever, and it's just like there is never a dull moment. And this game had very few dull moments in it, and it ended on an absolutely splendid one.
0: Okay, well, let's go on that, Phil. This is another one of the goal of the season contenders. Where do you rank Babis Kostoulas' overhead kick in the equation of goal of the season?
4: It was the second best goal of the season, without a doubt. It was an absolute cracker.
0: I haven't decided whether it's my goal of the season or not. But
1: we were asking Phil, though.
0: Well, I know. it's his second, Marcus. Where do you rank it?
3: Well, I saw it again just today before we went in, and I didn't have that as the goal of the season. But now I'm not so sure. I've seen it again literally just before we started recording. I was like, oh, yeah, that really was rather something special. I think I was still going to stick with my choice, but it's phenomenal. You know, hopefully there'll be more to come next season.
2: Very excited about Babis.
1: It was a cleaner strike than Jackenbach's one. Also, it was very similar. I still maintain the best one I've ever seen is Trevor Sinclair.
0: Yeah, he doesn't play. He never didn't play for Brighton, though, did he? So it doesn't count.
1: I don't care. Best overhead kick goal I've ever seen.
0: He said to me. But there was quite a lot of people who were dead to quite a lot of people at the end of the home draw with Everton. Started to get a little bit tetchy, which was followed up with the game after that, which we'll come to in February. But I mean, it was again another last minute equaliser. Wasn't a great performance, and the crowd was really getting angry.
4: That's when the booing happened, wasn't it?
0: It's when it started.
1: But it was it was still a decent performance. It's just we got sloppy at the end. I mean, I think it's the same against Fulham at home. It was a decent performance. I mean, apart from Palace, go on.
4: Thing is, you say decent performance, and we all agree with you. You know, it was. But why can we not score goals? You know, we must have had how many chances in that game, and plenty of other games. And we know it's hard; it's not easy being in the Premier League. But yeah, you know, the booing wasn't just because we managed to scrape a draw against Everton. It was just, why aren't the players doing what they're paid to do? They're professionals, and they're ballooning it or back passing it to the opposition goalkeeper or whatever. So, and that's what drives people up the wall, and I guess leads people to start getting the way they started getting after those few games. Frustrating as hell. That's what it is.
2: Well, in fairness, I would say like Pickford had another really good game against us. We were robbed of a perfectly we were robbed of a goal by VAR, and Everton's equaliser was, despite being exactly the same situation, was for some reason allowed.
0: Yeah.
1: So
2: Van Egger was ruled to be interfering when, oh, I can't remember who it was, maybe I think Welbeck got another one, which would have made it 2-0. And then Beto scored when Tarkowski's standing in front of Verbruggen in the 97th minute. And I don't even know why there was 7 minutes of added time in that game either. The whole thing was just like, you know, ready to unleash rage from all quarters. I don't agree with the booing in that. I think the officials did us down. We dominated that game. It's frustrating. It's frustrating that we couldn't put some of those chances away. But sometimes the goal is quite good. Sometimes defenders get in the way. But it was absolutely infuriating. I revisited my anger about that game today.
0: Yeah. Well, Andy, hold that thought, because we're going to come back to some more booing in a minute. But first, you're listening to the Albion Roar here on Radio Reverb 97.2 FM, online at RadioReverb.com, on DAB, and of course on our podcast. The show this season has been brought to you in association with Flowers Unlimited, Alan.
1: Yes, for 2 years solid now. 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
0: Okay. Well, there was one person who was nearly got some floral tributes of the wrong variety at the beginning of February, because it got off to the worst possible start with a defeat to Crystal Palace that saw the crowd turn on Fabian Hertzler. Another defeat came at Villa, but at least it was a better performance. We were then knocked out of the FA Cup at Liverpool before arresting the slump with a brilliant win at Brentford. Now, Marcus, go on then.
3: You mean he's had four games against Crystal Palace and only got 1 point? Is that, should we start there, shall we, or where yeah. do you want to start with throwing I can't even remember his name, who's that young winger, and leaving
2: Danny Howell
3: on the bench? Yeah, Harry Howell, throwing him into the, you know, one of the biggest games of, at the time, probably Fabian Hertzler's career, because, you know, there's no doubt that people had started to started to get aggy, and with good reason, because one win in 13 can dent your European ambitions, everybody, let alone the run at the end of the season after giving him a 4-year contract on the back of a good run, and then we conspire to, you know, win 1-4 and kind of limp over the line. But anyway, let's not go there either. But all the booing, everything that he got at that Crystal Palace game was well deserved, in my opinion.
0: I disagree.
1: Hang on, Eddie, let him finish his point.
0: I'm going to tell you why I disagree, Marcus, okay? Because, and I think you're going to agree with me as well. If you want to boo, that's your prerogative. That is fine. If you don't like the manager, that is your prerogative. That is fine. But to do it in a game in the 80th minute, when we've got a tendency to score late goals and we go to the last minute, to start turning on the team at that point is wrong. If you want to boo, fine. Do it at the final whistle, but don't do it during the game.
3: Yeah, exactly. Which is what I did. I didn't do it during the game, obviously. But as soon as that final whistle went, I was calling for his head. And it's a shame it didn't come, which unfortunately is one of my predictions. But it was very, very close. I do worry about next season, but we'll come to that and the season preview, in August. During the game is out of order. I do agree with you on that one. But after the game, it was, you know, it was well deserved, because people needed to make their feelings, you know, their feelings known to just about everybody, to the manager, to the players, to Bloom, to Barber. I mean, you know, fancy saving probably your worst performance in a long time to rivals Crystal Palace, who are just known for just skanking wounds and just, oh my God. And even the team selection was wrong and everything. And I know we're going to skip over to Brentford, but by the Brentford time, Fabian Hursler did that thing that is like, oh, he must be a managerial genius, because the game against Brentford, he suddenly played all his senior pros and we ended up winning. Who would have thought? Oh my God.
0: I'm going to disagree with that, Marcus, because I think that happened by accident. It wasn't necessarily the next game, it was another defeat, but it was a much, much, much better performance. And this was at Villa Park, Kuwait Villa.
3: Yeah, it was.
0: And there was a booking very, very early on to Carlos Baleba. Baleba was really, really at risk of getting sent off. He had another challenge, which could have easily been another yellow and a red card, and which would have left us with a mountain to climb in that game. But he took him off early, on the 22nd minute.
3: Well, he had to save him.
0: He brought James Milner on, and then James Milner started the next six games in midfield.
3: Yeah, exactly.
0: I think he might have stumbled across a... So what
3: you're saying then is Carlos Baleba getting booked saved our season?
0: Possibly.
1: Not necessarily, okay. Because Baleba did turn up towards the end of the season and Milner didn't play that often, after
0: that's
1: those.
0: That's because he got injured, but yeah.
3: Baleba did then tail off again and was doing his usual,
1: There were a couple of games
3: Baleba was funny this season. I mean, I know he had his head turned and Man United, blah, blah, blah, whatever, but, you know, I will say this for Fabian, I'm not his fan, as you know, but Baleba let him down this season, I feel, massively. I do feel for Fabian Hursler on that one. He put a lot of faith in Baleba, and Baleba let him down more times than he shone this season, unfortunately.
0: His performances on the pitch weren't great this season. That's been well documented. But what you have to remember is as well, and everyone's been guilty of this at some point or another, is the fact that you forget that footballers are people. They're not commodities. They have lives off the pitch. And I understand with him there was a lot of stuff that was going on. Not being his head being turned by Man United, but there's stuff that was going on off the pitch. He alluded to this earlier after he pushed Hertzler towards the crowd after the Wolves game, I think it was. And the fact that he'd been a massive support to him when things weren't going well for him and things were... He needed some assistance. So it's very important that we recognise that, you know, we all say, oh, they're professional footballers, they should be better. But they are also people and they have lives, emotions and everything else that goes on off the pitch. And it is very, very easy to forget that.
1: Yeah, I think also his national manager during AFCON, because we lost him for a few weeks, his national manager, as I understand it, also helped him. So, you know, whatever, he came back, certainly his first half of the season was abysmal. And let's put it this way, if we'd not seen him play for us before and he hadn't had the season before that he'd had, we'd have gone, God, this player's a joke, get him out of here. But
0: are you suggesting he turned into Abdul Razak after the one game against Ipswich?
1: He played well in fits and starts after that. You know, I can think of, for instance, the Chelsea game towards the end of the season, that kind of thing. Yeah. I mean, there were still times when he was knocking about, but and he wasn't the kind of Caicedo Bissouma player that we've come to expect, where previously I think he'd been better than both of them. So hopefully, and I think that possibly the nature of his performances this season have probably made him not particularly sexy to other clubs. So I would be of the opinion he's sticking around, and I think that if he can clear his head, then I think we're going to get a really good season out of him next year.
0: Okay, let's move on to Martin. So,
1: can I just say that also, now I've just said that, be aware of the fact that in an hour...
5: I'm sorry to say that's all we've got time for this time around, but the conversation does carry on for another three quarters of an hour or so. 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We'll be back very soon for the new season starting.

That's a very warm welcome. You're listening to Slipstream Worldwide Beats. I just couldn't talk over that. Some records you just gotta leave them to run, eh? My name's Mark Johnson. I'm with you here for 2 hours. Slipstream Worldwide Beats happening on your radio. Upbeat show this week. Lots of funk and soul.

In the background, this is taken from Alphamist, the new single. Played at this year's WOMAD Festival. In the new site, not bad, not bad. The site, that is, he was brilliant.

So we're going to start off fairly chilled, then change up a few gears. Idris Mohammed, Gene Harris, Gary Bartz, Samandi, and more. Don't forget, of course, you can get a hold of me. It's Marky with a Y, Marky Mark Johnson at AOL.com. 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

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Giving it more of a funky edge this week. Well, you know. How about this?

Put it down, put it down, put it down.

The very wonderful Samandi. From the album Promised Heights, Brothers on the Slide.

track by Extended Spirit in the background. They are part of Jazzanova. You're going to have some Brazilian vibes heading your way. Kind of matching this warm weather today. You don't want to rush around, do you?

yeah. Yeah, yeah, yeah. Exactly.

Yeah, from a series of albums called Club Brazil. Some crack artists from Brazil.

Orchestra Mambo International, forthcoming release. Well, if you're listening to a repeat, it's already out. Orlafina is the name of this track.

absolutely brilliant. Orquesta Mambo International, described as the UK's current best Mambo Latin outfit. I would agree. Brilliant. And the track was called Olafina. Coming towards the end of the first hour, you're listening to Slipstream Worldwide Beats happening on your radio. My name's Mark Johnson.

0: In the background, Manhattan Skyline. Dave Lee. Well, the AC Soul Symphony, but it's kind of a re-edit. It's kind of 1970s, isn't it? 1970s cop show from America.
1: Yeah, when they met, it went crazy.

What a great band. They're called The Rebirth. They came to Brighton, well, must be a long, long time, 20 years ago maybe, 15, 20 years ago. That album, This Journey In, is a great album. The Rebirth, This Journey In. If you can pick up a copy of that somewhere, do so, because there's 12 brilliant tracks on there. And that track, Shake It, Feel the Same.

Yeah, so we're moving on to the kind of Afrobeat vibe. There's only one artist I can play. Well, there's lots really, but, you know, King Fella. And then a great track I picked up, a nice slab of vinyl. Bristol meets Africa. So that's coming up. You recognise the track, but hey, hey, hey, it's worth playing if it's good. And it is good. In the background, the Afro Soul System.

Great stuff. Mitchum Yakub. Can't be a no-get. Nice little fella reworking there. And then before that, My Lady Frustration. My Lady Frustration.

But first of all, I need to give a shout out. I need to give a shout to my comrades from the Emerald Isle. Rory! And Cormac. Rory and Cormac. Sounds like a solicitor's firm. Rory and Cormac. Tuned in. Great to have you on board. And you're listening to Slipstream Worldwide Beats happening on your radio.

it's a great album. It's called The Bristol Meets Africa Sound. African music, if you like, from Bristol. Some cracking tracks. This track is called Mungaka Makossa from the Ivory Coasters.

So this track, dear listener, it's called Disco Juice, and it's by Cloud One, which was kind of like a studio-based unit. Well ahead of its time, well ahead of the disco boom in 76. And there's a great album, I think there's two volumes, Disco Juice Volume 1 and 2, of course. And this appears on there, well worth getting hold of. Well, kind of anything really by Cloud One.

So we're into the last half an hour. Hey, it's just all out, you know, all out dancing, really. Wherever you are, whatever you may be doing.

yeah, compiled the Disco Juice album, compiled by Nick the Record.

Sounds great, doesn't it? Absolutely great. Ty and just... wow, absolutely brilliant. And you are listening to Slipstream Worldwide Beats. My name's Mark Johnson. I'm with you here for about another 20 minutes or so. We are happening

taken from Lance Ferguson. The Rare Groove Spectrum Volume 3. Could heaven ever be like this? Well, could it? Well, we are coming towards the end of the programme, finishing off with a few funk classics. Because I've sold out. I've sold out, dear listener. All will become clear in a few, I don't know, a few light years away.

So that's it, just about done for this week, and I'll see you next time. You've been listening to Mark Johnson. That's yours truly. With Slipstream Worldwide Beats happening on your radio. Thanks for listening. We'll see you next time. Lots more to come in following shows. Ooh-hoo. I'll leave you with this to chill down. Sarah Chooks.

That was Rotation by Herb Alpert, and you are now listening to Into the Haze on Radio Reverb 97.2 FM. I'm your host, Ed Langley, and this show is sponsored by the independent taproom and beer shop. 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

And that track was Fools by Drug Dealer, and we only have time for one more track on today's episode of Into the Haze. Thank you for listening, and thank you as always to The Independent for sponsoring the show. We are going to finish off today with Yes, I Am Blind by Morrissey.

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4: Yes. Hey ho, how you doing, Brighton? Hope you're in a groove. It's Ears Wide Open. Yeah, got a special show this week. Gonna dig into some of the alternative, new wave, indie vibes that I kind of like. Going back to probably the late 70s and through the 80s, picking out certain obscure tunes. A lot of them on vinyl only, so hey, a rare little treat. Ears Wide Open, yeah, doing my alternative business. Let's start off with a classic one from Modern English.

1980, Gathering Dust, Modern English, and let's stick perhaps a couple of years earlier with another obscurity. Let's get this one in the bag.

absolutely brilliant. Love that. Rima, 1980, yeah. I thought it was earlier than that for some reason, but that was on the EP, Wheeling the Roses, 4AD Records, very early on. That was the feedback song. The group, Rima, Mark Cox, Michael Allen, Gary Asquith, Marco Peroni on guitar, and Max, Brighton's own Max, on drums. Excellent stuff. You're listening to Ears Wide Open, doing a little alternative journey.

Oh yeah, loving it. A bit of Wire, I Am the Fly, 1978. And I read something recently that Wire were one of the most important punk bands ever. The influences that reigned from very early on, probably about 76 onwards, through many more bands. Wire, the Thinking Man's punk group, definitely. Big shout to Colin. Local Brightonian, yeah. You're listening to Ears Wide Open, doing a little indie punk, new wave, alternative show this week. Let's get into one of my favourites, a bit of ACR.

Oh yeah, way ahead of their time. A certain ratio. That track, The Fox, on the 12-inch called Do the Do, out in 1981, Factory Records. Yeah, anything that a certain ratio do, just love it. And those tracks that I bought back the late 70s, early 80s, and seeing them live, it just got better over time. Ears Wide Open. That's the way I like it. Let's jump into one of my other favourite groups, a bit of Magazine.

Oh, yeah, yeah. A little bit later, this one, 1987, a group called Pig Bros. And that was on a 12-inch, Just Call Me God EP. That was on the B-side. And the track was called Not A Lot. That's the long version of that. You're listening to Ears Wide Open, doing a little mix-up of some alternative indie, new wave, punk stuff.

Oh yeah, Bush Tetras out of New York. They spearheaded the No Wave movement. 1980, Too Many Creeps. Yeah, liking that. Like everything they do, Bush Tetras. You're listening to Ears Wide Open, mixing the styles with alternative, New Wave, indie, you name it. Here's a later sort of indie track by Brother Organ.

Oh dear, that was a bit naughty of me. That's 2006. I thought it was a bit earlier than that, but just checked. A group called The Organ and a track called Brother. Yeah, ears wide open, just spinning the alternative styles. Let's dig back a little bit, back to Adam and the Ants.

Oh yeah, B-side of Xerox, Whip in My Valise, Adamant and the Ants. You're listening to Ears Wide Open, doing an alternative new wave indie special. Just a couple more tracks to play. Let's dig this one.

0: Oh yeah, oh yeah. A bit of Manicured Noise from 1980. That is Metronome. Love them. They are the band that really instigated Ears Wide Open, along with A Certain Ratio. Since then, since 18 years ago, since I started, I've morphed into various genres, but yeah, my core is back. You've been listening to Ears Wide Open. This has been a semi-post-punk indie alt special. I'll leave you with this one from The Pack, one of the best bands I ever saw. Yeah, Ears Wide Open.
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1: 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How have we all been doing? June has been one brilliant month for music and festivals, hasn't it? 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Majority of them played or headlined Download, and it was an incredible festival as well, wasn't it? From all of the incredible highlights, it was brilliant. Lots has happened this month as well. We've had new Evanescence album, new Pretty Reckless, and we've got so much coming up over the rest of the summer, so let's waste no time and let's crack on with your July show of the Mental Mosh Pit.

Now, it has been an incredible month for brand new music. As I mentioned earlier, Evanescence brought out their brand new album, Sanctuary. And if you haven't listened to it already, I obviously highly recommend it. There are some brilliant, brilliant tunes on there. There's a lot of anger. There's a lot of power and a lot about love and coming together as well. It is an incredible album. It has brilliant reviews. It's been doing very, very well on the rock charts and some general charts as well. They really are back. And to accompany that, they've been doing their new tour as well, which is just, it's something different. Evanescence have never done a tour like this before, and Amy Lee looks and sounds brilliant. So let's give you a little bit of a treat now and give you a song off the album that hasn't been released as a single, but I think is brilliant. This is Self Destruct.

It really is a brilliant tune. The Self-Destruct off of Evanescence's brand new album Sanctuary. Definitely go and listen to that now. Now, one thing I haven't spoken about in a couple of months now is the reason and meaning behind the mental mosh pit as it is currently. And I wanted to go back and reflect on an article that I've spoken about a couple of times, but I think it's absolutely brilliant at informing us why metal music, rock music and mental health are really intertwined. So this is an article from the British Psychological Society. And this has been submitted by Colin Soter. I hope I've said his name right. Talking all about heavy metal and the kind of combination of mental health as well. He actually was talking about this new organization, Heavy Metal Therapy, where it combines those two things, essentially what we're trying to do on this show. He's actually said that the professionals involved in the heavy metal therapy groups are doing great work. For too long, the common perception of those in the media has seemed that the heavy metal music has been mindless noise or aggressive. Yet nothing could be further from the truth. So many metal fans have met over the years and have been incredibly friendly and have been very down-to-earth people in the eyes from Colin. And I have to agree, I've got a lot of friends who listen to the similar type of music. A lot of people are interactive online from the scene, and people are great from that community. And also this music is so emotive and so passionate that it really links in those mental health themes, and it really gets people through hard times. And that's why we love it.

Still lots to come here on your July show of the Mental Mosh Pit with me, Courtney. You're listening to Radio Reverb 97.2 FM on DB Plus and online. We've got lots to come, some Nickelback to play next, as well as some Bring Me the Horizon and Cassayette.

Remember, here on the Mental Mosh Pit, we really want to look after you. We really want to look after those of our listeners and the people out there, or information share and signpost for those who may need it or have loved ones who may need it. So obviously it can be really hard to reach out for support with your mental health when you are struggling. You may not also be aware of what is out there and accessible for you to get great support. So I wanted to share some of the following resources with you. If you need to speak to somebody about how you are feeling right now, or you are in any kind of mental health crisis, then you can contact the Sussex Mental Health Line via 111 and select option 2. You can also contact the Samaritans on 116 123.

Now, lots of new music has been coming out and is coming out as well in the coming months. One artist that we absolutely love on the show, we've been playing from the very, very start, is, of course, Rory. She's got a brand new album out coming out in November, I believe. And also, she has a new tour that she has announced throughout the UK as well. We absolutely love Rory on the show. She killed it at Download. And she is just a brilliant artist all round. So let's get a brilliant tune on from Rory.

So over the last year and a half, the Mental Mosh Pit has become a really fun space to really recognise heavy metal and rock music, something I absolutely adore, that has really helped me and intertwine that with mental health. Now, we are not completely changing that. That's not going to come to an end. But it does feel like the show is at a time where it needs to expand or change. And that is something that I'm going to be working on. One direction that I kind of want to take it in is kind of incorporating different types of genres into the show. We might be changing this up, we might not, but I just wanted to play some music that might reflect a little bit of what the show could look like and be like in the future. We'd still be playing a lot of the music that we play, but we just want to give a little bit of a bit of space for something else.

Alison Naismith there, and Avril Lavigne, definitely an artist you may not have expected to hear today on the Mental Mosh Pit. But as I said, something that we might want to get into, a little bit of that crossover of country and folk and rock and metal. What a brilliant collaboration of four incredible genres, and I think they collaborate and they cross over way more than we all remember or believe. Lots of exciting things possibly come to this show, so that was just a little taster. That is all I've got time for here on your July show of the Mental Mosh Pit. Thank you so much for joining me once again here on Radio Reverb 97.2 FM, on DAB Plus and online at radioreverb.com. Right, I'm going to leave you with a song because it is kind of MCR month, right? This month, My Chemical Romance are playing a lot of UK shows. Are you going? It'll be great to find out. Let me know on Instagram, Courtney_Everett. And I'll be really excited to hear if you've gone, or send me any of your photos or videos too. I'll be there at London next week and I cannot wait. So it only feels right to end this month's show with a My Chemical Romance song. And I'll see you next month.

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2: Alrighty then. Is we ready to swelter in the heat? Oh, indeed, it is the Pete Jones Show, coming to you extremely live on this ridiculously hot August Monday. If you're listening to the repeats, I can only apologise. It probably isn't Monday. But right now, if you'll forgive me, it is. If you are listening to the repeats, you're more than welcome. If you're listening to the Saturday repeat, well, it's about 6:01 with you and probably just as hot. Not only is it hot, hot, hot out there, but the tracks we're going to play are just ripping it. We got the lovely Dave Packham in about an hour on the live stage. They're just doing a little sound check up on the... I'm just looking through the glass. It's looking good. We got a lot of technicians. Just wires everywhere and sort of keys. You know those belts with keys? So many. But in the meantime, we got tracks for you from The Puffins. We got a track from Blackwood Red Effusion. A very brand new track from Tenderhooks. They sound like they're being busy. 11th studio album. How is that possible? I think we were there for the first one. Were They Wolves? We got a double header that Jimmy Lee Morris is responsible for. Jimmy Lee Morris first, and then we'll play Hat No Hat, which is the brilliant band he's in with his son. They are so good. And get this, right? One of them wears a hat. Yeah, I know. The other one doesn't. I know, ridiculous. Kieran Fallon, of course, Mojo Sonic. Red Leo comes out of the band The Groove Tubes. That's three O's to you. Red Leo solo project, brilliant. Dryadic, if ever you get to see, or you just see Dryadic on a bill, on a live bill in Brighton, please buy a ticket, go in and see them. They are so, so good. Then we got a couple of artists that are all to do with our fantastic gig on the 7th of August, down the old Cellar Bar at the Brunswick. We got a track from Hattie Chandler, then we got a track from last week's guest, Rob Johnson, and then we got Dave Packham playing live for us, live here for us, prior to the gig on Friday. That is such a scoop. We are very, very lucky. After that, we've got Amy Lorraine. Then we've got Lovejoy. Aliette Goodman. That is A-L-I-E-T-T-A. Aliette Goodman. Then a track from Beau Chancy, Scott V. Maslin, and rounding up with an Arachnid track. So that is the show. You guys can text in 07909 547336. Do let us know what's going on. Love to hear from you. You can also go to the Pete Jones Show Facebook page. Message us there. We will be picking up the messages, looking through the glass now. Usual team here. They're wearing shorts. I'm not sure that's a thing. We've got Bernie and Ernie right behind me. Then we've got Brett taking all your calls. And then Simone in the corner, rather sort of celebrating over the FIFA UEFA thing. She loves sport. I don't get it. She loves it. That's the whole point. So that is the show. Please enjoy. Sit back and DIY.

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You're listening to the Awesome Pete Jones Show on Radio Reverb. Turn it up, play it loud, and keep it on.

0: Ladies and gentlemen, boys and girls, and all the animals. 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
1: Thank you. Yes, it does help if you bring up the right level, of course. That was Tenderhooks' brand new single. It's called Mighty Power of Love. Hi, Pete. We'd like to present you and your listeners our soon-to-be-released single called Mighty Power of Love. It has a James Bond vibe. This is, of course, Marcus sending this. Glorious power pop with a catchy chorus. Please, could you give it a spin? Well, consider it spun, my friend. Consider it spun. It officially comes out on Friday the 21st of August, which is, I don't know, 2 or 3 weeks' time. So you guys can get yourself a copy. Also, you can go and see Tenderhooks. They've got 2 or 3 gigs coming up. There's the Worthing Carnival. Now, that sounds rocking. 30th of August, it's free. They are on at 4. On the 5th of September, you can go to the Brunswick Pub over in Hove, of course, down Holland Road. That is £5. They're on at 8. And on the 12th of September, you can check them out at Park Stock in Brighton, 5 p.m. by invite only. What? That's very exclusive. 3rd of October, Dalton's in Brighton, 7:30. So that is the Tenderhooks plan. He says here that they've now got a shop open. The T-shirts are available. Baseball caps get you. And I was right. It is the 11th album. 11th album called 11. See what you did? Well, you're not going to do the Adele thing and go by your age, are you, Marcus? I mean, let's be honest. You can't do that. You can't swing that one. Track before that was Blackwood Red Effusion. Absolutely adore these guys, as always. Keep supporting them because they're just so good. That's a track called Johnny 26 from their latest album, Lost Songs. And top of the three was the Puffins. It's a track called City Dogs. City Dogs by the Puffins. What are the odds? John sent this over, of course. He keeps us very abreast of the Puffins. He does. He was talking about the last track that was written, but City Dogs, it's about what it says on the tin, he says. I don't know, what does it say on the tin? What, City Dogs? That's it? Okay, we'll take it. He wants to come in and do a live session, of course, but get this, he's, corresponding from a beach in Greece. I know. Well, when you come back from that sunny climb, please do pop in. It's absolutely freezing here, obviously. I don't know why you've gone to Greece. This, my friends, is Were They Wolves.

0: 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Thanks so much for being here.
1: Yeah.
0: We love you.
1: We do.
0: We appreciate you.
1: All of you.
0: We adore you.
2: We absolutely adore you. 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You're listening to The Pete Jones Show live here on Radio Reverb. You guys can message in 07909 547336 as many of you are. We've got a lovely message in from the FMJ, the future Mrs. Jones. She is now listening. The whole show can now commence. We are ready. The rest was just a rehearsal. Lovely message in from Chris from Crawley. He says, hey, Pete, loved the new Tenderhook single. Marcus is amazing. Well, there you go. We can't verify if Chris is any connection with Tenderhooks at all. But, you know, we're taking it at face. That's always good. Lovely message in from Annabelle, who is listening. She says, hey, Pete, could you shout out on your show for a showcase of local talent playing at the Rotunda, Preston Park, at 7 o'clock on the 17th of September. Music by Island Giants, amazing Sea of Sound choir, and spoken word with hashtag superhost, sharing confessions of an Airbnb host. That sounds brilliant. Tickets will be on sale at the end of the week on Eventbrite. Absolute. That sounds great. Brilliant. Lovely email in from Matt Finucane too, asking for a little bit of a shout out. When's this? Oh, Thursday the 20th of August. The Prince Albert. He says, hey Pete, been a while, couldn't stay away. How's it all going? Putting on another gig, so this is £6 or £8 on the door. Doors at 8. Music from 8:30. He says, you'll weep void black tears of joy. It's just no answer to that. With Map 71 coming on at 7 or 10 p.m. Ritual pulses, angular grooves, and pagan surrealism. I mean, Map, seriously. Then we got Matt Finucane at 9:15, and then going backwards, he says of himself, demented neo-goth post-punk eruptions. I mean, that's one to watch. And then M Butterfly, 8:30, kicking off super sad, sad core brackets. Very sad indeed. I mean, that's the sad ticket. If you want a sad gig, that's your gig. Yeah. What was that again? 20th of August, the Prince Albert, £6 or £8 on the door. There you go. Thanks, guys. The music, of course, that was It Ain't Real, Hat No Hat. It's from their latest album, Hat No Hat, of course, Father and Son Out. Look, including the amazing Jimmy Lee Morris, who we played the track before that. Yeah, All That Remains from Jimmy Lee Morris. And he said of his stuff, he said, Hat No Hat were in the studio doing their second album. So many songs to choose from that the ones that got stuck on the shelf, well, I've knocked them together and released my own album. Get up, get out, I'm gone. It's a great title. And top of the three, we kicked those off with Were They Wolves, who I just think they're great. We've been playing them a fair bit the last few weeks. Absolute cracker. Daisy, there it is again. With Every Wave is the name of that track, which I've got underneath me now. Thanks for sending that in. So, folks, you can... Thank you for that. Thank you. So smooth. Thanks for your messages. 07909 547336. Love to hear from you. You can message us on the Pete Jones Show Facebook page, of course. We've got Dave Packham in the house. He's going to be joining us in 30 minutes. We've got a 30-minute chat and session with him. Prior to the Brunswick gig at the Cellar Bar this coming Friday, 7th of August, £10 either pre or on the door, £10 straight fee. That's it. Doesn't get any more when you come to the door. Hey, write that down. I just made that up. This, my friends, is Kieran Phelan.

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1: You can't argue with that. That's kind of logic, baby. That was Red Leo. Yeah, he of Groove Tubes. That is The Groove Tubes, a triple O. And it's a solo project. It's John's solo project, John LeServe. Red Leo, brilliant, brilliant. Any more, by the way, Mr. Red Leo, do send over. That's a track called Remarkable. Yeah. One in the middle there was Mojo Sonic. Now, you might recognise the sound of Mojo Sonic because it is actually Nick Endicott Gibb, who has had many names and many hats and many bands, and he's very prolific. He's super, super talented. I think he was in The Speak back 15 years ago, surely. He's absolutely awesome. And in fact, I had an email this week from someone else who was in The Speak, who was also the keyboard player for The Cure. I know. I didn't know that Nick was in the band with him. I think it's groovy. Anyway, he says, "Hey there, Mr. Awesome. It's been so long. How the devil are you?" Well, I tell you, I'm fine. I'm hot and I'm fine. But I'm very well because we got the lovely Dave Packham in the studio. He's in the green room at the moment drinking something out of a very strange glass. I don't know what that is. We will find out later. Anyway, back to Nick. He's made up this project, Mojo Sonic, with Carl White. I think we should get them in because the album's called Karma's Clock. Came out back in May. It's not a themed album, but every track is a kind of link with time, which I kind of love the idea of that. And that, my friends, well, what was that? What do we play? What? I'm looking through the glass. That track was called Now. Fair enough. Track before, at the top of the three, the amazingly talented, gorgeous man they call Kieran Phelan. A super talented. Go and see him live. He's very, very good. That track was Little Blue Sky. Little Blue Sky. And he has got a great new album. It's called Hullabaloo. Came out, I would say, back in June. But, you know, never quote me. Never. If there's one thing you've learned, do not quote a fact that you've gleaned from this show. It's just not worth it. You're going to look a right mug when you say it. Anywho, please get in touch. If you've got any facts or any alternative facts to the ones that we give out, do text us 07909 547336. Let us know what you're up to. I'd love to know. If you're listening live, it'd be great to know where and how you are listening. And if you are further afield than the BN postcode, let us know too, because, you know, I know some people. We got a lovely guy, Matt, who listens in Vancouver. This is his breakfast show. I mean, how awesome is that? I just love the thought. I got to go to Vancouver. Matt, have you got a spare room? I'd love to come and see you. This is Dry Addict.

We've made these promises. We have done our best to play the cards that chose us. Time and tide have done the rest.

beloved mystery. My beloved mystery.

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1: Extremely. That, my friends, was last week's guest. You probably recognised him. It's Rob Johnson with two B's. No, not in Johnson. There's no B's in Johnson. You fool. There's two in Rob. That was a track called The Ferry Disappearing. Very beautiful. The one in the middle there was Hattie Chandler with her track Sorcerer. Very, just so good. And top of the three was Dry Attic with a track called Play Me a Song. You may have joined the dots already, and if you haven't, well, where have you been? There was, the last two tracks, Hattie and Rob, are part of the lineup for this coming Friday. That is down the old Cellar Bar at the Brunswick, 7th of August, a tenner. What did we say? It don't get no more when you come on the door. Yeah, that's true. You see, whoever said that, very wise. I'm not sure I said it quite like that. But that's true. It's a 10 quid either way you come. So you guys are more than welcome on the door. We can take cash. We can take cards. We can laugh at money and jingle jangle. There's no bartering, I'm afraid. No. It's either currency or nout. But, you know, that's the way it rolls. And top of the bill, is our wonderful guest who's in the studio right now, Mr. Dave Packham. How the heck are you, sir?
2: I'm well. How are you doing?
1: I am doing very well, thank you. And it's just been so lovely. Well, hearing you doing your sound check, absolute blinder. Listening to your, just how busy you are. You're gigging everywhere.
2: Yeah, it seems that way, which is nice. It's, you know,
1: it's the music way nature intended,
2: the
1: right?
2: Music scene is alive.
1: You see, that's a beautiful thing, and it's not just local. You've been all over the shop.
2: Yeah. Been up to Bristol, obviously Chichester and St Leonard's and all that sort of thing.
1: You say obviously, yeah. Drop it over. I mean, and we know that you are Shoreham born and bred, of course.
2: Yeah.
1: Yes, quite right. Tell me, where was the venue in Bristol?
2: The Louisiana Bar.
1: And any crazy history about that place? What's that?
2: So I was supporting a guy called Ross Harding, who's an incredible dark blues player from South Africa. But yeah, though, that venue's meant to, I didn't realise it's got loads of prestige.
1: Yes.
2: Such as like the White Stripes and Coldplay and Amy Winehouse and that.
1: Are there sort of wall-to-wall posters?
2: Yeah, the gig posters a fiver to get in, you know, back in the day. And now it's only £10.
1: Well, actually,
2: that's still less than inflation.
1: Yeah, the problem is, you know, back in the day, 20 years ago, if it was a fiver, then, you know, that's
2: a weak shot.
1: Yeah, and if it's a tenner now, something's gone wrong.
2: Tenner, you know? Now's a pint.
1: Tenner now is about a pint. And, you know, and even when you go to the, I was at the old Pride gig yesterday, the Diana Ross thing, £6 or £7 for a can of beer.
2: Wow.
1: You know, it's like, really?
2: Just don't drink. There you go.
1: That's beautiful. That's it. Where were you yesterday? I needed you.
2: Well, I had a fantastic glass that I was drinking out earlier.
1: Yes, we didn't know what was it. Were you looked
2: just
1: after?
2: Tequila and water.
1: Yeah,
2: really,
1: but what a fantastic pre-session drink.
2: It's good
1: that
2: for
1: is.
2: The old vocal cords.
1: Of course it is. Do you have to look after yourself a little bit? Because if you've been gigging a lot, do you have to look after your voice?
2: I do. I, you know, one thing I need to keep doing is bring my own microphone.
1: Oh.
2: Because I just keep picking stuff up from
1: that. Do you know what?
2: That's the thing.
1: Often wondered about that.
2: Yeah.
1: That is a thing. And you know, when you, if you turn up to a, I don't know, even an open mic, are they okay with that? Do they go?
2: Yeah, I think they'll be all right.
1: Yeah.
2: But
1: no, the germs in mic. No wonder. Just imagine swabbing that
2: one. No.
1: So listen, you are headlining 7th of August. Very exciting.
2: What's looking forward to it.
1: I am so stoked by it. I tell you, the fact that you agreed to do it is brilliant. The fact we've got Hattie Chandler and Rob Johnson in the lineup. It's going to be such a gorgeous night down there.
2: Yeah, no, I'm really looking forward to it. I mean, Rob on the last week's show was incredible. Really enjoyed that. So, yeah, I'm really looking forward to the gig. I think there's a couple of tickets left.
1: Yeah, I think there will be. Yeah, absolutely. And what tends to happen is, you know, there's a good crowd pre-buy, and then about as many as that say, definitely coming. And then there's a kind of a rush on the door right at the end, which is always good. And the atmosphere down there is brilliant. If you are wondering, you can go to the Brunswick website. Of course you can. Click on through 7th of August. We're down in the cellar. Don't get mixed up with the gig upstairs. I always say upstairs. It's not really. It's on the ground floor. We're down below. We're in the basement.
2: We're in the speakeasy.
1: We're in the speakeasy where the sun don't shine. And the beer's free. Well, if you're there. Well, the bar's always closed down there. Anyway.
2: Oh, okay.
1: So what's your plan? What's your plan on the night? What do you got? What are you going to give us if we come and see you?
2: So I'm bringing my band. Got my bass player, my drummer.
1: Hang on, is this the Dave bass player? Dave,
2: the other Dave. Yeah.
1: Oh, we love Dave,
2: the Shetland Pony.
1: Dave Coombs.
2: Yeah, Dave Coomba.
1: Coomba.
2: And the fabulous Nathan Marshall on drums.
1: Shetland Pony. Yeah. That's right. Yeah, and sorry, who's on drums? Nathan.
2: Nathan Marshall. Yeah.
1: Awesome. What a lineup. So it's the three of you.
2: Yeah, just the three of us. That's
1: great.
2: How we rock.
1: Yeah, yeah. Definitely.
2: We'll start off a bit timid and we'll go into some of the new rockier stuff that we're writing at the moment.
1: When you say timid, do you mean tracks from the Wedding Dance album?
2: Yeah, we'll start with some softer stuff.
1: Nice.
2: And lure you in to the newer album that we're recording at the moment.
1: So you say newer, so it's not out yet?
2: No, it's not. We're still in the process of recording that. So.
1: What's the plan with that?
2: I do the same thing. Do a studio session of a few days and record the whole thing through that.
1: What kind of studio? You got a studio?
2: I'll always go Church Road.
1: Church Road Studios.
2: Love it, man. Julian Tardo, best guy in the house.
1: Best guy. Yeah. Give his name check one more.
2: Julian Tardo. Yeah.
1: And what would you say to artists looking for studios? Why would you recommend them?
2: It's not pretentious.
1: Yeah.
2: It's full of original vintage gear that works.
1: Yeah.
2: And he's just awesome to work with.
1: That's great.
2: It's as simple as that, really.
1: Yeah.
2: It's a great studio.
1: That's a lovely sentiment that you have said. So, people, Church Road Studios, if you want. You've got, what do you say, three, we normally do it in 3 days.
2: 3-4 days, yeah.
1: That's
2: just the recording.
1: Yes.
2: And then, obviously, there's much longer on mixing and
1: mixing and mastering tuning your voice.
2: I like to capture the moment. I don't want to overthink it because, let's be in reality, you record a song now. In a year's time, you can play it better.
1: Yeah.
2: Like, if you think that, you never record anything.
1: Yeah, yeah.
2: And then you just capture that moment and move on.
1: Yeah, no, I like that. I'm always fascinated by those stories. So two always springs to mind of very famous people. So Springsteen always regrets Darkness on the Edge of Town. That he always wishes he could re-record that. He was never satisfied with what came out, which I love, the thought of that. And Dylan did the one stage further with Blood on the Tracks. He actually did. He brought them all back and they redid every single track, having already completed an entire album. I just love that kind of thought. It's like, because when is a song ready? When's it finished? When's it done?
2: I remember sat next to a guy in a pub and he said something that sort of sat with me, and that was quite simply, there's perfection in imperfection.
1: Yeah. Yeah.
2: The creak of a stool on a piano track.
1: Yeah.
2: That makes the track.
1: And the slide.
2: The string
1: that
2: sound.
1: That lovely string slide. I love that.
2: It makes the track, in my opinion.
1: Yeah, no, me too.
2: In a world where everything's so clinically produced nowadays, to have those mistakes, in inverted commas.
1: Yeah. Well, there's that lovely Wings. It adds everything, doesn't it?
2: There's
1: that lovely Wings album, London Town, that they recorded the whole thing on a boat. it feels like.
2: Well, we rehearse on a boat.
1: Yeah, that's true. I think this boat was moving, though.
2: Oh, this one's moving. Oh, ours is definitely not moving.
1: Yours is a houseboat.
2: It's a houseboat, yeah.
1: That's the old Shoreham for you.
2: That's Shoreham.
1: As we're giving shout-outs, give us a shout-out to the one that you're talking about.
2: Well, it's U-Gig is the company.
1: Oh, yeah?
2: So
1: and that's a Shoreham boat.
2: Yes, Shoreham houseboat.
1: Beautiful.
2: Studio and
1: fantastic.
2: Yeah, it's just an easy, we live in Shoreham, so it's easy. It's, walk down there and play some music, and
1: you
2: then
1: live in a dream boat place. You do. Now listen, what are you going to play for us? Because you're here, you've got that gorgeous guitar, which we'll talk about later. What are you going to play for us?
2: I'll play one off the album. Obviously it's a little bit different because I'm on my own today.
1: You are, but that's great.
2: I left management in the studio. I was like, I'm going. I got to go see Pete.
1: I'm out of here. Pete is calling, baby.
2: And they're like, what do you mean? We've got to get the cameras over. I'm like, no, man.
1: No.
2: I'm going on my own. I'm just doing
1: it. Love it.
2: So I walked here.
1: Yeah.
2: And
1: From Shoreham.
2: And then all these stairs, man. You need to fix that lift.
1: Hey, listen. I'm sorry. I apologised to Rob last week about the lift. I am apologising to you now. But look.
2: And it's hot, man.
1: It's
2: hot,
1: very hot. But check your step count. You'll be thanking me tonight. You'll be like, wow, look at the flights of stairs are done.
2: Twice as much when I leave.
1: 17 floors. It's ridiculous.
2: So I'll play Make My Bed.
1: Please do. That's a gorgeous song.
2: But it's going to be a bit different because I do it acoustically.
1: Okay. Dave Packham.

0: just ridiculous. Ridiculous. I was waiting for you to say one more. You're a lucky day. You're my lucky day.
1: Oh, I thought I'd cut it short. I want to get some more songs in.
0: You know, that's the thing. It's dramatic pause. That's the thing. That, my friends, is a track, acoustic version from The Wedding Dance, Dave Packham's first album. Am I right in saying?
1: My first.
0: Absolutely beautiful album. How do people get a hold of that copy other than coming to the gig? You're going to have a table of merch?
1: Yeah, you can buy the coloured vinyl. You can get some of the rare unsigned vinyl if you wanted.
0: Whoa.
1: You know, or I can sign it to match the vinyl because it's bright purple.
0: Whoa. Yeah, how much is it going for?
1: So the vinyl's $25 and the CDs are a tenner.
0: Gorgeous. What a deal.
1: You can buy them on my website.
0: Yeah, or come to the gig.
1: Or, to be fair, it's better on the gig. I'll give you a fiver off on the gig. There you go.
0: Whoa, baby! That's a deal.
1: Yeah.
0: Did you hear that?
1: Doesn't get more on the door.
0: Is this guy sober? That's incredible. I know. It doesn't. What was it again? Doesn't cost more on the door?
1: Yeah, that's what you said.
0: I think I should.
1: Not when you come on the door, not what you said earlier.
0: I shouldn't. I think we want that. No, that's... scratch that. Okay, take that out. Thank you. There's such a big team working here. I never know quite who to talk to. But someone will know. Someone will know. So as well as the gig down the Cellar Bar, 7th of August, not sure if I mentioned it, what else have you got? Because you're very busy. You've got other gigs coming up. What, are you busy, man?
1: Yeah, I've got a gig at the Crown the Friday after in Shoreham.
0: Yeah.
1: And then the Sunday after that, I'm back at the Brunswick playing with that Ross Harding.
0: Oh,
1: yeah, that'd be a good one.
0: That'd be great.
1: It'd be an acoustic blues with me and Ross, which would be really good.
0: Yeah,
1: A different vibe. You should come to the one on the 7th and see the live band, and then come afterwards to see the acoustic one and see the difference.
0: Yeah, and when you're playing live with the band on Friday, it is going to be bluesy, but it's also going to be a little bit rocky as well.
1: Bit of rocking, yeah. It's the new album that I'm writing is a lot more blues rock. I think that the first album was more of my love album.
0: Yeah.
1: The Wedding Dance.
0: And it's beautiful.
1: And now I'm moving on to more of the rock and... for no reason other than it just happened, really.
0: Yeah.
1: I suppose it's playing the live music. Like, people are enjoying the rockier stuff, and it just kind of organically happened, and I started writing some blues stuff in my style, and it's gone down really well. So get it on... We get it recorded.
0: Yes.
1: We get it on.
0: But you see, that's interesting. So you're responding in a sort of slow, organic way to the crowd and to the and what goes down well and what people want to hear.
1: Yeah, I mean, we're very much a jamming band.
0: Yeah.
1: We don't just rinse and repeat.
0: No.
1: Like, the way I played that song is completely different to the album.
0: Yeah.
1: And we just jam it out and we'll do different things. And,
0: nice.
1: You know, and it's just, it's nice that way. It's, it pushes the boundaries and develops a song. A song's never finished.
0: It's never finished.
1: It always changes.
0: Yeah.
1: And if you go to... I mean, this is if you go to like a tribute gig and stuff like that.
0: Yeah.
1: It's just, you know, it might as well be a CD, really. But, you know, it's good. It's just...
0: I don't actually think I've ever seen a tribute band.
1: Have you not?
0: No. So, have you? And which one did you see?
1: No, I don't think... I've never deliberately gone to see any. I can't think of them.
0: Genuinely, I do not think I've ever seen a tribute band. In fact, I haven't. Mm. But they are everywhere.
1: I mean, they're some incredible... I mean, from what
0: I'm sure they're really good
1: they're
0: as well.
1: Yeah, of course they are.
0: Of course they are. But it's just something that I guess if I'm not seeing the band, I might as well see another band.
1: Mm.
0: You know, I don't necessarily need to hear the songs play. I mean, it would be a great night. The one I would love would be... I keep seeing the poster for the guy. I don't know what you... It's a David Bowie version, but I think that would be fun.
1: Yeah.
0: I'd like to see a whole night of that. That would be...
1: Like a Prince tribute would be... That'd be good.
0: Interesting.
1: That'd be good.
0: If they can nail that.
1: Yeah. Whoa. We have to get the right Prince.
0: You've got to get the right... Choose your Prince.
1: Man or woman, it just needs to be Prince.
0: Got to be Prince. Yeah. I mean, one day, your Prince will come. And you will see. You will see the one you want to see. Maybe. So after the Brunswick, what's that, 23rd? Back at the Brunswick, I mean. With you, acoustic and raw. I've got this. It was a Small World Festival. What is...
1: Yeah, I play lead guitar for a couple
0: What's
1: of other
0: that?
1: Bands,
0: okay.
1: So I'm going up to play Small World Festival with Marie Dance and the Purple Shoes.
0: Right, good name, good
1: yeah,
0: name.
1: Yeah, she's really good.
0: Yeah.
1: And then it's a really nice Small World, it's a good festival actually,
0: yeah.
1: Really nice. I think it's up Kent way. I mean, it's a big place, but yeah.
0: What, Kent?
1: Yeah, Kent's quite large.
0: Fairly large.
1: And then after that, I've got more gigs in September as well, and it's...
0: It's busy, man, isn't it?
1: Yeah,
0: it's
1: I mean,
0: good.
1: All my gigs are on my Facebook events.
0: Yes,
1: page,
0: which of course is, was that Dave Packham Band?
1: DavePackhamMusic.com is my website, and that'll take you to whatever you use.
0: So do that.
1: Yeah, I think that's... I mean, the Instagram's probably the best one.
0: Yeah.
1: Dave Packham Music, and everything else is just at Dave Packham Music.
0: Keep it simple.
1: Whatever you want to look at.
0: And then at some point, hopefully in the autumn, you will get back in that studio, put the album down, and maybe before Christmas, come back with the band again, and with the new stuff.
1: Yeah, no, definitely. I'd love to do that. Yeah.
0: Are you going to play any new stuff for us
1: tonight? I'll play you a new one now, actually.
0: Oh, that'd be great.
1: I mean, it's still not 100% finished, so I might make the lyrics up as I go, but you won't know, so...
0: Oh, I won't.
1: It'll be fine.
0: Yeah, I'm deadpan here.
1: What should I call it, though?
0: Well, we'll come up with a name. You play it, we'll name it.
1: The Shape of... No, that's already done.
0: Yeah, done that one. Is it...
1: Black or White? No, that's done.
0: Hello? No, Hello's been done.
1: Hello's done.
0: Tell you what, you play it,
1: we'll
0: name it, and people can text in.
1: That's it.
0: 07909 547 336. Name that Dave Packham song.
1: That's a good idea. Thank you. Please do.
0: There you go.
1: Genuinely.
0: Yeah, 07909 547 336.
1: Okay, here we go.
0: Boom.

0: literally, what can I do? If I can't make up a first name, right?
1: No.
0: Exactly. So Mrs. Trellis sent that in. Brilliant. So that was Break You. Is that going to be on the new album?
1: It will be.
0: Awesome.
1: Yeah.
0: Awesome.
1: Yeah, yeah. I thought I'd chuck a couple of acoustic ones on
0: it. Yeah.
1: Yeah, which is nice to have some acoustics.
0: So talk to me about this guitar, because it's a rather beautiful thing.
1: Oh, thank
0: you. I mean, you know, what is this? It's signed. What?
1: Yeah,
0: I can see a signature on the label inside.
1: It's a super jumbo.
0: A super jumbo?
1: A Gibson Custom Shop. And it's Pete Townsend special, signed by...
0: What?
1: Pete Townsend, yeah.
0: Pete Townsend?
1: Yeah.
0: What does that mean? I mean, was it one of his? I mean, how did...
1: It's one of his signature guitars.
0: Got it.
1: It's one of the first 50 that came out the Gibson workshops.
0: Wow.
1: But it's... I played with... I play lead guitar for some bands.
0: Yes.
1: And I was in a studio and around a guy called John Towse. And... this was on the wall.
0: Yeah.
1: I played it and I was like, I need this. I need this guitar.
0: Yeah.
1: Sell it to me. He's like, nope. I'm like, and then basically about a 2 months barrage of me begging him to sell it to me, he eventually sold it to me.
0: For
1: a very reasonable price. And I'm never getting rid of it.
0: No.
1: It's kind of irrelevant. But it's a brilliant guitar. I would have given all of my guitars for this one guitar.
0: Are you kidding?
1: 100%.
0: Really?
1: Absolutely. It's a brilliant
0: guitar. Very beautiful. Mm. Very, very beautiful. And now you got it. Do you write tracks with it?
1: I wrote that song that I just played on it.
0: On it?
1: Yeah.
0: And do you take it to every gig?
1: No.
0: You don't take it to...
1: No.
0: Do you take it to any gig?
1: I do take it to gigs, but I
0: just
1: need to get...
0: Is that from a safety point of view?
1: I just need to get some better insurance.
0: Got it. I get you. You've got basically that... A Stravinsky violin equivalent or whatever.
1: I need to get some better insurance.
0: Right. Okay. Well, you know, luckily up here...
1: But I brought it here.
0: Well, up here, who's going to find you? I mean, you can... If you threw it off the balcony, then maybe. But it's very safe.
1: That'd be depressing.
0: You saw what the security was like coming in down the bottom.
1: Yeah. No, it was good.
0: You know.
1: It was good. It was like you sell diamonds or something up here. There's so many metal doors.
0: In a way, we do.
1: The sliding hatches.
0: Yeah, but we sell dreams.
1: We sell dreams. Mm.
0: And they glisten.
1: Yeah.
0: They sparkle.
1: It's
0: and as for the talent, that's like a raw diamond. It is. I mean, we shine bright like a diamond.
1: That's a really good... That's a good lyric. Maybe
0: write it down.
1: Maybe I'll nick that.
0: Write that down.
1: That's a really good one.
0: That could be the...
1: You'd be on fire today.
0: It's just like, creativity in action. Yeah, what can I say?
1: It's the heat, isn't it?
0: I'm just bouncing off you.
1: Delirious with creativity.
0: It is. It's insane what comes out. If you could bottle this up, you would get nout for it. And that's the joy. That's the joy. I was going to say priceless, worthless. I think it's nearest. Such a fine line between the two.
1: Yeah, maybe. Priceless.
0: That is the thing. So listen, if you came in back this time next year, where would you want to be? I mean, what are you aiming your sights on in the Dave Packham?
1: I just want to get this next album done.
0: Yeah.
1: And out. I mean, yeah, that's what I want to do. I mean, it's literally that. I mean, I play gigs. I really enjoy performing. I'm doing a bit more sort of solo stuff. I'm actually quite enjoying.
0: And is that sort of you touting your wares around sort of, I mean, not necessarily open mics, but just literally...
1: No, like gigs and stuff. I played the Rassie and the Snug in Ferring the other day, which was a really nice gig, just solo acoustic. And it's quite nice to go to venues where actually people listen to music.
0: Yeah.
1: That one, very much so, like, sold loads of albums there, people asking loads of questions. And I'd love, if you've got any questions on Friday, please come and say
0: check
1: hello.
0: Them out.
1: Like, I'd like to talk to people and listen to some stories and stuff. So, yeah, good to talk.
0: What was the name of the venue in Ferring?
1: Rassie and the Snug.
0: The Rassie and the Snug.
1: Yeah, it's really weird. It's a deli and a tap house run by a really good couple.
0: That sounds great in itself.
1: Yeah, no, it was really nice. Like vinyls on the wall and stuff, so you know you're in a good place.
0: And you said you were over in, not Hastings, but you were in...
1: St. Leonard's.
0: Leonard's.
1: Yeah, I was playing. That's an incredible town, man.
0: What, St. Leonard's?
1: Yeah, I love it.
0: I agree.
1: It's really not...
0: It punches way high.
1: Yeah, it feels like all the pubs are rammed, all the music venues, everyone's listening to music, people coming up and supporting the live music there. What a great place.
0: What,
1: genuinely want to go there more.
0: Let us know. Where did you play?
1: What was it called? The Piper.
0: The Piper. So the Piper in St. Leonard's.
1: Yeah, great venue.
0: Rocks.
1: Yeah, rocks.
0: And how did you get that gig?
1: I was just playing lead guitar for one of the bands I play with, and that, yeah, but I'll definitely get myself a gig there now.
0: Yeah,
1: sound guy was really good too. Not that I can remember his name. That's terrible.
0: No, it's but, yeah. it's but you know that's worth their weight, aren't they?

0: good sound. Good sound, guys. Yeah. The sound is good down the cellar bar, I'll be honest with you. It does sound very, very good. Do you want to play another live one? You're going to compete. I can see there's a piano being played elsewhere. See if that bleeds in. You could play with the piano.
1: I don't know.
0: What track maybe. Are you...
1: I don't know. I'll think about that. I might do a really short, sweet one.
0: You do short and
1: or
0: sweet.
1: Or maybe I'll do a loud one to drown out the piano.
0: Yeah, but
1: maybe
0: hopefully, I'll do that. Hopefully it won't bleed too much.
1: 7 floors down. I don't know how the sound's getting
0: 17
1: up
0: floors.
1: Sorry, is it 17? It's no because wonder of, the stairs took so long.
0: Yeah, I know. It's because of the well.
1: So the
0: sound is kind of...
1: The atrium
0: just
1: all the way up.
0: Cascades up from this beautiful open market, which I always say, and you probably agree, it's very... Very akin with the Marrakesh and the Ramblas down there. It's just marketeers doing their thing, selling wares.
1: All the statue people and all that.
0: The statue people. Yeah. It's insane down there. Anyone who's been to the open market will know exactly.
1: I'll play one of these blues tracks. I'm not sure how well it will come across on acoustic, but we'll give it a go.
0: You will make it sing.
1: Yeah. Here we go.

0: your baby. What's that track called? You Don't Care.
1: I think it's You Don't Care. Yeah. I'm still writing the names of these songs.
0: What is this? This is awesome. I feel like we're at the sort of the tip of something big. It'd be like saying, what are you going to call that? We're going to call it Helter Skelter. What do you think? Yeah, go with that. Guys, that's as big as we're at. I love that. Lovely message in, by the way, inspired by us talking about gigs. Email in from Ian Brown. He says, watch it, Pete. Great gig last Wednesday at the Lewis Road Inn. Have you played the Lewis Road Inn?
1: I haven't, but give me a gig there.
0: I'd like to.
1: he can get them.
0: They can sort it out. Yeah. He says, five great rap artists. Oh, hello, you're crossing genres now. He says, Dustbin Kids. Now, you see, Dustbin Kids we played a couple of weeks ago, I think, went down an absolute storm. Dustbin Kids and Rainy Days were very good. What could be better than sitting on a Chesterfield sofa with a beer watching the bands? Then he says, can you sort a sofa out for me on Friday at the Brunswick gig? Looking forward to it. Funny you should say that, Ian. There is actually a sofa down there.
1: Nice.
0: So we're going to polish that down. It's going to be the Ian Brown sofa for the night. So you can kick back, sit there, drink your beer, and shout questions at Dave Packham, because he wants a question.
1: I mean, if you're sitting on a sofa in a gig, you've got to wear sunglasses indoors. That's a...
0: Ian, did you hear that? You got to wear shades, my friend, because that's how bright the future will be. And listen, this is bizarre. So Tony Banks has emailed in. He says, hey, Pete, long time no message. Great show so far. Wanted to ask you to play the Dustbin Kids again. They obviously went down, and I had no idea it was going to get such traction, as it was such a fun track. I have looked, but can't find any gigs for them. If you hear of any, please let us know. How about a session with the Dustbin Kids? are they paying people for these emails? This is great. Thanks for what you do. We really love it. What do I do, Tony? Someone please let me know what it is.
1: You're
0: a
1: radio DJ.
0: Quite frankly, what is it I do? I tell you what I do is promote people who are as wonderful and talented as Dave Packham. Please, please, please come and see him playing live for us on the 7th of August at the Brunswick. You can also see him in Shoreham at the Crown the following Friday on the 14th, and then back at the Brunswick on the 23rd. I kid you not, and I say this, not often, but if you want to see someone, on the at the cusp of the rise, go and see Dave Packham. You are so brilliant and so talented.
1: Too kind.
0: And I cannot wait. I can't wait for the gig. Thank you so much for coming in.
1: Thank you for having me.
0: I dread to tell you this, but the lift has not been fixed. And stairs down.
1: You got a name for one of my songs.
0: Yes.
1: Which is great.
0: Two.
1: From the audience.
0: Yeah.
1: So.
0: Yeah. I think it's from Mrs. Trellis.
1: Trellis, that was
0: it. Yeah, Mrs. Trellis. Yeah. She listens every week. In the meantime, my friend, you take care.
1: Thank you.
0: Have yourself a great week and see you Friday.
1: I will see you on Friday, sir.
0: Canny wait.
1: Thank you.

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1: Balance out the lows.

0: knows what he likes, and he likes what he knows. It's Pete Jones on Radio Reverb.
1: So is. That was the gorgeous sound of Aliette Goodman with one of the singles that she released earlier in the year, California Sober. So brilliant. Got a brand new album out. Please check it. That is, I will spell it, A-L-I-E-T-T-E, Aliette Goodman. Very, very talented. We always sort of tag people or at least list them if you're untaggable. More and more people are becoming untaggable, even if they've got a Facebook page. It's very bizarre. It's almost like you have to have signed contracts with each other or something to be able to tag people. It sort of comes up as sort of in a grey. What is that? Anyone? Bueller? I'm looking. You guys are supposed to be IT experts or something. You're supposed to be experts at something. What is it you do? I'm so sorry. We should have this conversation off air, but it is a mystery having three producers. Four. Sorry, Brett. Anyway, track in the middle was Lovejoy, These Dark Days. Very, very talented to boot. I think next week's guest coming in live. Yeah. Pass me that bit of paper. We got a list for you somewhere. Yeah. Here we go. Just to let you know what we got coming up, because it's always, I mean, I'm interested because it's what I do, but you're probably interested as well. Yeah, you like a live session. Of course you do. Same as the next person. So Lovejoy next week, that's August the 10th. Then we got a double header. They don't know about this yet, but we got a double header. On the 17th of August, we got Sam Power prior to his Folklore Room's little session on the 21st of August, and Ellie Thomas. That's going to be great. Two sessions on that one. No one booked on the 24th of August. And then we're into Bank Holiday World and everything else. So if you do want a live session, email me, pete@pjproductions.co.uk. You don't have to have been a regular, but you have to be locally based. Brighton, if you will. And the surrounds, you know, probably as wide as Hammerpot. Why not? Track before Lovejoy, brand new to us, Amy Lorraine. Amy Lorraine used to be in New Soul. Yeah. Simon Hill sent this over from New Soul Studios. He said, "Hey, Pete, just to let you know, Amy releases her new solo single in a few weeks." Now, this was 27th of June, so I'm guessing a few weeks. That could be now. We could be jumping on it. And we have checked and looked and re-looked, and nowhere does it really tell you what the title of the track is. It's called The Hit. Well, that's what the file is called, but is that just wishful thinking? I don't know. Maybe it's called The Hit. Anyway, it sounds great. Thanks, Simon, for sending this over. Amy Lorraine, absolute belter. You will hear more from her. I guarantee it. Messages flooding in. Oh, the lovely Matt Power from Vancouver. He got back to us. He says, "Thanks for the shout out, Pete. It's a public holiday, so I'm on my little balcony drinking coffee." There you go. Too soon for beer o'clock. Have I read that before? Or did I read it to our guests? Gets confusing sometimes. And then he says, "Sam Power, yay, on the 17th. I know. You see, we're trying to make your breakfast show a little sparklier. We'll have some coffee and croissants laid on, just in your honour, sir. This, my friends, is Beau Clancy.

0: just beautiful. Isn't that beautiful? Dance With Me Again. Summer Strings version, of course. That is Scott V. Maslin. He says, I wrote this after learning the song I had requested and listened to most.
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welcome to Chili Beat Science here on Radio Reverb. Starting the show with Horace Andy, Wicked Babylon, the Jar Schultz dub.

by Contrast's own jungle mix of Remind Me on Three Beats. Receiving this, the Dubmatics remix number one of Wagwan featuring Danger Man from Seed Organization. You can find that on the Balanced Records EP, the first part of a compilation looking back at 20 years of the Balanced Records label. Second in, Vibronix meets Weeding Dub, Never Lie Dub on Scoops. And we started with the Jar Schultz version of Wicked Babylon from Horace Andy, taken from his Broken Beats album on Echo Beach. Jelly Beats Science Radio Reverb.

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Bye. Right now on the Jilly Beach Science Show here on Radio Reverb, Bantuanas with Backside. That was preceded by the Daughters of Aya and Vibronix, Conciencia Negra, taken from the Perseveranza e Resistencia album on NYP Records. Before that, the extraordinarily frenetic Stay Lackey from Line Wax, taken from their untitled album on Eva. Prior to that, Fearful, an M Twin or Motown, all the vowels are missing from his name. 12 Over from the Exordium EP on Yuku. And preceding that, the voice of MC Dynamite on Lean On You from the Allergies on Jalapeno. Preceding that, Anna Graham gave you Heaven Help Me on Remar. And part of that, the high contrast jungle mix of their track Remind Me on 3Beat. Chilli Beat Science Radio.

girl. You a drink, don't draw a vision. I pull up late night, I deliver. Wanna call me Zed, wanna call me Mister. Send me the Eddie, no I can't miss her. Zero to hero, her body her vigor. Zero to hero, my yours got bigger.

Sassafras Upside on Destrek from the Never Ending Story EP. In reverse order, you've also heard Tabasco with The One, the extended mix on Another Rhythm, Jeremiah Aziama, the radio editor, Bring It Back on Ground Up, Simple Tuesday from the Gus Gus album, Mobile Home on Oroom, Expansions NYC dub of Perdon by Conclave, which you can find on Love Injection. A white label, Super Disco Club Booty of Donna Summer versus Green Velvet, I Feel Little Pills. Getting High from Bikla on Young Art Records. And Backside from Bantuanas. 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

Right now on the Chili Beat Sound Show here on Radio Reverb, Fred and Lando with Layup. That's on the No Look Dimes EP on Timeshare. Prior to that, Palms tracks and Nunku Firi. The Masala remix of Petu on CWPT. Preceded by the Sparrow and Barbarossa remix of Liberté, the title track of So Sandlo's Liberté EP on Kakao. Before that, on Destrek, Upside from Sassafras. And part of that, The One, extended mix from Tabasco on Another Rhythm, taken from the Never Ending Story EP. Chili Beat Sounds Radio Reverb.

playing out this edition of the Chili Beat Sound Show here on Radio Reverb. Pixelord. Sunday Jungle is the track, taken from the 99% album on Hyperboloid. And in reverse order, you've just heard Kilbourne with DJ producer Seismic Cross on Evar and the Seismic EP. Fred Asquith, the final remix of No One's Watching. That's on Room 2. Before that, as previously mentioned, Layup from Fred and Lando on Timeshare. I've been Clive Krask. Be seeing you.

0: Yes, this is a Shadowless Sun. Why don't you join me for the night shift? All styles of drum and bass, neuro, jump up, liquid, jungle, whatever you like. 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

That was Rotation by Herb Alpert, and you are now listening to Into the Haze on Radio Reverb 97.2 FM. I'm your host, Ed Langley, and this show is sponsored by the independent taproom and beer shop. 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

And that track was Fools by Drug Dealer, and we only have time for one more track on today's episode of Into the Haze. Thank you for listening, and thank you as always to The Independent for sponsoring the show. We're going to finish off today with Yes, I Am Blind by Morrissey.

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0: Keen to not say too much over the top of it, so I'll come back in a second.

Yeah, got some great stuff in the show tonight. Apart from this one, there's too many to name, but they'll be doing it along the way. The tracks on my Prayer Unknown, Sattel and AI. One of my favourite tracks ever is by them, so see if I drop that one in. Elside, Poland Bryson.

One in six boys aged 6 to 15 say they like Andrew Tate and other misogynist influencers. For 13 to 15 year old boys, that raises to 23%. 77% of girls and young women say they faced online abuse in the last year alone. Doom scrolling has ties with addiction and worsening mental health markers. 3 out of every 4 suicides are men. All of this is not a coincidence. Male anger is a double-sided sword that cuts us all. And it's being monetized 24/7, all around the world.

I want to say this quick. Underwater by Hazoff, just on its way out, coming in. Ignite, I'm Operator Unknown, back from 2020. I remember when I heard this track, I immediately messaged it, Operator Unknown, and told him how much I loved it. I thought it was fantastic production on it.

I assume it's all right to say the next one's by me. Not out yet. Not sure when it will be. Gonna be called Revelate, I think. B-side to another track called Elevate. Can you see what I did there? Oh dear.

Obviously, those of you with a trained ear will have picked up this got a little bit harder. Don't panic. We're going to chill out again a little bit. But at the end of the show, more like this.

okay, it's about time for me to come back. I don't know where to come in because I've loved all these tracks. Back when we go back, when we left Sleepless by Dex and Poland Bryson. Track after that is easily in my top five Liquid tracks of all time. Don't Rush by Sattler and AI. Doesn't matter how many times I hear that, I love it just as much as the first time. After that was another track that I have very, very happy memories of. Astronaut by Elside, that was back from 2018. Then there was another track by Poland Bryson, but with Goddard this time, that was Listen. Fluid came after that with Simplification and Camargo. I always struggle with that name. Then we had a track by Ben Soundscape and Colette Warren. He's always got a fantastic voice. That was Remember You. And then a track with just one of the best grooves ever, Threads by Zero T.

by Logistics. No prizes for noticing, that wasn't the original. That was the DRS and Dynamite MC remix of that by Logistics themselves. Remember when that came out, the vocals were perfect. And then a track by Seba,

disorganised as I am, I forgot to say any gigs coming up. Saturday the 8th of August, one I think looks absolutely fire. Metalheads, Volks, Goldie and Submotive there. All-nighter, that's going to be absolute roadblock, I'm sure. But that is about it for Volks. For those who like a bit of a jungle sound, Waters, I've got Free the Jungle with Samurai Breaks, that's on the 21st. And Concord, my favourite sort of gig, an all-dayer. It's a Planet V Summer All-Dayer with Dillinger there.

Okay, got to come in and say something now. We're right at the end of the show. I'm running out of time. I just didn't want to speak over that last track, and that's my catchphrase, but I love that last one. That was Inertia by Guest. Going back a little bit, it's a couple of tracks by DJ Hybrid. First one was Don't Test, and then back to 96, the Vocal VIP. We had Nebula by Hoax, Bad Sound by Jinx.

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1: Love is the message. Music is the answer. This is the Soulshine Soulful Dance Session with Mick Fuller.

Welcome along to this week's new and refreshing edition of Soulshine. Hello there, how you keeping? I hope you've had a good and lovely week. It's Mick Fuller with another hand-picked, unmixed, first-class collection of spectacular music to play for you. We open today's show with Tsunami's Muse, great track from Coughlow. I've got stacks more deep and soulful nuggets on the way, so without any further delay, let's move along with this one. It's Studio Apartment featuring the wonderful Kenny Bobby N and On The Way.

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This is the Soulshine Soulful Dance Session with Mick Fuller.

Right, I really want to say an enormous thank you to all of the brilliant people who took the time to contact us recently, either through our website, the Facebook group, or by leaving a comment on one of the podcast platforms. Thank you very, very much. Here's DJ Osvaldo Mauro with a track called Zavida.

We've got to say hi to Paul Marsh and to Dave Bidwell. Big shout going out to Wayne Sloan. And we must say hi to Paul McKee and all the gang at Soul Boys, Soul Girls, including Brendan Fowles, Paul Richards, Mark Byrne, and Diane Mitchell. Thank you for checking out Soul Shine. Right, let's carry on with this one. Spirit Chaser on the remix of a classic. It's You Used to Hold Me from Ralphie Rosario featuring Xavier Gold.

grooves, Balearic beats, good vibes. 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